0: from the back of a 35-yard run by Holcomb on a 3rd-and-2. Second and 8 here at the Central 45. Receiver wide right, receiver wide left. I formation behind Drake up under center. Once again, hands it to Holcomb. He tries to break a tackle, but as he's trying to break the tackle in the backfield, he runs into a couple of defenders at the line of scrimmage and gets a yard on the play. If he would have been able to get up to speed, I believe he would have been able to break that arm tackle. But once he ran into the other defenders, he just couldn't get through the arm tackle and those other defenders. And they hold him to a yard gain, which will bring up a 3rd-and-long. It'll be 3rd-and-7 for the Bulldogs at the Central 44-yard line. 9:15 to play here in the opening quarter. Opening drive of the game. Bulldogs into Central territory, but have a 3rd-and-long here. Receiver goes wide right. Receiver goes wide left. It's Meyer on the near side, Gibson on the far side. Eye formation, Drake fakes the handoff, rolls to the right side, and he is surrounded by 4 defenders from Cape Central and is dropped for a loss of about 8 back into Sykeston territory to the 48-yard line. So a loss of 8 will set up a 4th-and-15 for Sykeston at their own 48, and that'll bring in Sanders to punt it away. Looks like number 2, Hamlin, will be, Boyd, their running back, will be back to return it from the punt of Sanders here. Looking for a good snap. Gets a good snap here. Punt is away. Good punt to the right side. High floater. Fair catch called. Made at the 16. And that'll set up a 1st-and-10 for Central as they'll start at their own 16. Sykeston started their drive on their own 15. Central will start their drive at their own 16. Now it's up to the Sykeston Bulldogs defense to get a stop here and set the Bulldogs offense up with some good field position. So this is a big defensive set for the Bulldogs, kind of find out what this Cape Central offense has. After only scoring 2 points last week against Farmington and really haven't scored that many points all season, kind of wonder what kind of offense we're going to see here tonight as the quarterback, Aiden McGuire, comes out in shotgun, sending 2 receivers to the right, 1 to the left. Wing back to the right side. He'll hand it, fakes the handoff to Boyd. Screen pass, intercepted, and touchdown for the Bulldogs. It's a pick 6 by the Bulldogs. Easton Rush comes sneaking in behind the offensive receiver and just went around him and gets the interception in a pick 6. Returns it for 11 yards, and the Bulldogs hop on top of an 11-yard pick 6 by Rush. So, second time this season, the Bulldogs get their first points of the game from a pick 6. Bulldogs will go for 1 here. Batista off in, I believe, Springfield playing soccer, which, what a start of the season for the soccer team this year. So, it'll be Sanders in to kick the extra point to try to put the Bulldogs up 7-0. Good holds down, kick is up, good kick, and it is through. And the Bulldogs lead at 7-0 with 8:12 to play the opening quarter. It's thanks to Bulldogs football on Rock 107 or Rock 107CMO.com.
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0: Sanders with a short pooch kick to the right side. It ends up going out of bounds, so Cape Central will get pretty good field position on their second drive of the game. Their opening drive that started at their own 16 ended up being a pick 6 by Easton Rush. And the Bulldogs lead at 7-0, 8-12 to play here in this first quarter. Central will come out and start this drive at their own 35-yard line. So good field position for Central to start this drive. trailing your Bulldogs 7-0. So once again, it'll be McGuire bringing them out. So they've only had one offensive play so far, and that was the pick six. This time they'll start at their own 35 with two receivers to the near side. One goes out wide right. Once again, Boyd, the running back, will line up behind McGuire to his right. Then you have a wing back to the right side as well. McGuire takes a snap, hands it off to Boyd. Boyd bounces it to the left side. He'll get it across the 35 out to the 40. He'll be brought down as he crosses the 40 at the 41. So it'll be a gain of six and bringing up a second and four for Central here as he just ran it to the left side, bounced it outside a little bit further, found some opening there, and gets 6 yards on the play. So it'll be second and, actually only give him 5 yards on the play, so it'll be second and five. Snap there, gets flush from the pocket, spins around, gets it back to the line of scrimmage before he's wrapped up and brought down after a gain of a yard. He falls forward for a gain of a yard after getting back to the line of scrimmage. McGill in there on the tackle. So bring up a third and four for Central after the short gain there. They haven't even moved the down stick yet. It still shows second and five. I don't know what the down stick guy is doing over there. He finally moves it and puts third down up as they snap it. Looks to the right side, gets flush from the pocket again. It's brought down by Green, and it'll be almost back-to-back sacks. Last time he was able to squeak it across the line of scrimmage. This time, not able to do it. He'll lose five on the play, or a loss of four on the play, back to the 37-yard line, and that'll bring up a fourth down for Central. It'll be fourth and eight, and I'll have to punt it away. So a quick three and out. So offense, we questioned Cape Central's offense coming in. So far tonight, it has not been pretty. Pick six and a three and out as the Bulldogs sack him on third and four. They'll punt it away here. And a good snap, punt, high spinning punt. Fair catch called and caught at the 22 by Rowling. So it'll be first and 10 for the Bulldogs at their own 22-yard line. Bulldogs started their first drive back at their own 15, was able to get into Cape Central territory on a big run by Holcomb for 35 yards before they ended up punting it away. That set Cape Central up at their own 16, and that's where the Bulldogs got the pick six and lead it 7-0 right now. 6:19 to play here in this opening quarter as the Bulldogs come out for their third offensive possession of, well, I guess their second offensive possession of the night, as the pick six was just a, offense didn't get out on the field, it was just a run back for a touchdown. Two receivers come to the near side. Shotgun for Drake. He'll have a back to his left, a back to his right. Takes the snap, hands it off to Waters. Waters up the middle, gets it across to 25, out to the 28-yard line. That'll be a gain of five, maybe 6 yards, bringing up a second and four. So it'll be second and four for the Bulldogs. We're down to 6 minutes to play here in this opening quarter. Looks like there's the water break whistle. So it is time for a water break. We'll take it with them. Bulldogs lead it 7-0, just under 6 minutes to play here in this opening quarter. We'll be back with more Bulldogs football after this on Rock 107 or Rock 107, CMO.com.
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0: On a second and four, they hand it to Holcomb on a dive play to the right side. He'll bounce it across the 30, and he'll get out to almost the 31-yard line, setting up a third and short. It'll be a third and a long yard or a short 2 yards for the Bulldogs here at their own 31-yard line. 5:33 to play here in the opening quarter. Bulldogs lead at 7-0 on a pick six on the first play from the line of scrimmage for Cape after the Bulldogs punted it to him and set him back on their own 16. Rush with the pick six there. Once again, Drake in the shotgun, back to each side. He'll hand it off to Waters. Waters working his way up the middle. He got stacked up behind the line of scrimmage, but moves the pile forward and falls forward for a first down out to the 34-yard line. So it'll be first and 10 for the Bulldogs at their own 34-yard line. Looked like they had him stopped short of the yard to gain, but he just kept those legs churning and was able to fall forward and get the first down and set the Bulldogs up with a new set of downs here with 5 minutes to play in the opening quarter, leading Cape Central 7-0. Receiver coming wide right, coming wide left as well. Tight end will be on the left side of the line of scrimmage. I formation behind Drake, up under center. Waters the fullback, Holcomb the tailback. They'll hand it to Holcomb to the right side. Has a hole out to the 45, 50, to the 40, 35, 30. One man to beat. It's a foot race, and Holcomb will win. He'll take it yard. A 66-yard touchdown run by Holcomb. And the Bulldogs hop on top 13-0, pending the PAT. So Holcomb found some open field, and nobody was catching Holcomb from behind on a 63-yard touchdown run there. So now the Bulldogs will have Sanders come out for the extra point, try to make it a 14-0 lead for the Bulldogs with 4:34 to play here in this opening quarter. Big hole up the middle, and Holcomb hit it and then found nothing but green between him and the goal line and took it to the house. And it'll be a good field goal, 14-0. Bulldogs lead it with 4:34 to play in the opening quarter on Rock 107 and rock107co.com.
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0: Welcome back to the Mid-Valley Irrigation Broadcast Booth. It's an onside kick. It gets inside the 40, and it's a pile for the ball. And I believe Central got it. They do. They'll start at their own 35 here. But Bulldogs were down there close, almost able to get a hold of that one. So it'll be first and 10 for Central at their own 37-yard line. But I don't really think if you're a Sangster Bulldogs fan, you could ask for a much better start to this one. And the Bulldogs being up 14-0 with 4:34 to play here in this opening quarter. Bulldogs with a pick six and a 63-yard touchdown run lead at 14-0 as Central comes out and take the field, trailing your Bulldogs by 14. They're going to send two receivers on the near side. One receiver goes out wide left. Wing back lines up behind the tackle on the left side. Boyd lines up to the right of McGuire. McGuire hands it to Boyd, looking for some room. Has some room up the middle to the 45. He'll get a first down and get it all the way out to midfield. And it'll be first down for Central at the 50-yard line. Boyd, quick hitter up the middle, and if he finds a little hole, he's quick. He can get through that hole and up the field quickly, and that's what he did there. That'll be a gain of 13 there. Two receivers on the right side, one to the far side. Motion man from the near side to the far side. One of the Bulldogs jumped offside, or jumped, but he did not get into the line of scrimmage there. So McGuire still in the shotgun, looking over the defense, takes a snap. Hands it off to Boyd again. This time he gets little yardage as he's met by McGill at the Bulldogs' 48-yard line. So he'll give him 2 yards on the play, and that'll bring up a second and 8. So second and eight for the Bulldogs, or for the Tigers, at the Bulldogs 48-yard line. Bulldogs lead it 14-0. Cape Central in Bulldog territory for the first time tonight. Two receivers near side, one receiver to the far side. And a snap as the whistles blow. It's going to be a false start against the Bulldogs. So that'll back them up five, or against the Tigers, that'll back them up five and back into Tiger territory at their own 47. Bring up a second and 13 now. So that time in Bulldog territory was short-lived as they're back at their own 47. Second and 13, they'll line up. Two receivers near side, one to the far side. Boyd lines up to the right of McGuire. McGuire rolls to the near side, looking up the field, gets rid of it. It's caught at the 45 as Sykeston cuts up field. He'll be brought down at the Bulldogs' 43, caught by Seabaugh, and it'll be short of a first down by about 3 yards. That'll bring up a third and three for the Tigers at the Sykeston 43-yard line. Big third down here. You figure being down 14-0, Cape Central probably has 2 downs to get 3 yards here, so you need to get a big stop here. Maybe a sack. They've gotten a couple of those so far tonight. Big one on third down on the last drive that forced Cape Central to punt. Motion once again. And they're going to hand it off to Boyd. Boyd cuts up. He's going to be short of first down. That'll bring up a fourth and one. As he's brought down by number 20 for the Bulldogs, Campbell Boyce got in there and wrapped him up and brought him down, bringing him down a yard short of a first down, bringing up a fourth and one. Big fourth down here. Bulldogs could get the stop, get the ball back up by 14. They lead it 14-0, 3:10 to play in this first quarter. Two receivers left side, one to the right side. They're going to hand it off to Boyd. He has some room. He gets wrapped up at the first down marker, and it's going to be, depending on the spot, they're going to spot it right at the 40. Should be enough for a first down, so they'll move the chains here. And Central have it first and 10, but not by much. Actually, they mark it short. Yeah, they're going to say it was enough. So they held Boyd to a short run, but he only had to get a yard, and he was able to get 13 inches, apparently. Two receivers left side, one to the right side. Boyd lines up to the right of McGuire. McGuire in the shotgun, takes it, hands it off to Boyd, running to the right side. This time he's wrapped up and pulled backwards after a gain of two. Patterson in on the tackle. Also, Waters in on the tackle there. Holds him to a gain of two. It'll be second and eight at the Bulldogs' 38-yard line. First trip into Sykeston territory for the Tigers. Bulldogs defense looking to get a stop here. They have him in second and eight right now. Two receivers left side, one receiver to the near side. This time they're going to fake the handoff to Boyd. Slant pattern falls incomplete, no good. Seabaugh, the intended receiver, couldn't catch up with that one, and he was led just a little bit too far. Brings up a third and long. It'll be third and eight at the Sykeston 38-yard line. Need to get down to the 30 for a first down. 2:12 to play in the opening quarter. Bulldogs lead it 14-0 on a pick six and a 63-yard touchdown run by Holcomb. Third and eight at the Bulldogs 38. Bulldogs back out from a blitz. Fakes the handoff to Boyd. It's a screen pass to the near side. It's caught. And they'll get it to third or fourth and manageable as he gets it all the way down to the 32-yard line, bringing up a fourth and two. Number three with the catch there. That would be Maddox with the catch. So it'll be fourth and two for Central at the Bulldogs' 32-yard line. Another big fourth down here, and the Bulldogs jump, but they do not get in the neutral zone. Down to 10 seconds on the play clock. 1:32 on the game clock. Shotgun for McGuire. Boyd to his right, two receivers to his left, one to his right, and Central, as the play clock gets down to 3 seconds, call a timeout. So it'll be fourth and two after the timeout. We'll be back with that play after this 30-second break. Sykeston leads at 14-0 with 1:27 to play in the opening quarter on Rock 107 and Rock107CMO.com.
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0: Welcome back to Sykeston Bulldogs Football. It's Mid-Valley Irrigation Broadcast Booth and a big fourth down. Fourth and two at the Bulldogs, 32 for Central. Shotgun by McGuire, two receivers right, one to the left. He'll fake the handoff to Boyd, passes it up the middle, passes caught at the five, touchdown. I initially thought he overthrew him, but it fell right in the breadbasket. And it's caught in a touchdown for Central as he hits number eight right up the middle with that pass. That's going to be Oliver with the catch. So McGuire hits Oliver with a 32-yard touchdown pass. Still waiting for the official signal. Actually, unsportsmanlike conduct against Central. So unsportsmanlike conduct against Central will bring it back, it looks like. Was it after the play or? Still waiting for the official call. So are they kicking the extra? Are they marking off 15 for the PAT here? So they put the six on the board. It is a touchdown. So it'll be a 32-yard touchdown pass from McGuire there. And it was number eight with the catch, I believe. That is Oliver. And now Central will go for the PAT here. They'll kick it, and then the penalty will be assessed on the kickoff. So now they're going to back it up 5 yards after the penalty on a pre-snap there. So that'll mark them back to the 8-yard line. And this will make it a little bit more interesting on the PAT. So instead of a 20-yard kick, it'll be a 25-yard kick to cut it to a 7-point game as the Bulldogs lead it 14-6 right now. And they'll line up and another motion. So they should get them another false start here. And that'll back them up another 5 yards. They're eventually going to make this a real interesting PAT, but we are watching a kicker in the pregame, and he has a pretty good leg. So he can probably handle these 10 yards worth of penalties. But we're back to a 30-yard PAT here for Central, as they've had two false starts on the PAT, and they still are going to assess that unsportsmanlike conduct on the kickoff. So they'll be kicking off from, I believe, the 25-yard line. We'll find out when that comes around. So the PAT once again. Let's see if they can get it off this time. And another penalty. And this time it'll be Sykeston given 5 yards back. This has been one of the hardest PATs to get off I've ever seen. Third penalty as Cape Central still trying to get the extra point attempt here. So we're back to a 25-yard extra point here. Can we get another penalty here? Let's see if we can get it back to a 30-yard kick. Let's see if we can do it this time. Fourth time's a charm. Kick is up, and it is good. 14-7, Sykeston over Central. 1:20 to play in the first quarter. We'll be back more Bulldogs football after this on Rock 107 or Rock107SEMO.com.
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0: Welcome back to the Mid-Valley Irrigation Broadcast Booth. Central kicking off from their own 25 after the penalty on the touchdown. Deep kick caught at the 16, dropped at the 16. Gibson goes back and picks it up at the 12. Sometimes these can be dangerous, sometimes not. This one not so much as he gets it out to the 15. Sometimes when you drop that ball, it gets the cover men kind of out of their lanes and you can open something up and get a good return, but not the case that time as Central stayed in their lanes and had good coverage. And the Bulldogs will start this on their own 14-yard line, first and 10, leading it 14-7 as we're just a minute 13 left here in this opening quarter. This game is brought to you by the voice of the Bulldogs, SEMO Health Network, providing care and affordable health care, making our patients feel welcome in a warm and friendly atmosphere. Those services are provided to everyone who comes through their doors. As the Bulldogs come to the line of scrimmage, first and 10 at their own 14, sending two receivers to the near side, Meyer and Gibson out here. I formation behind Drake up under center. You have the tight end lined up on the right side. That is King. They're going to fake the handoff, throw it up the middle. He has King. It's caught at the 40, 45 to the 50, into Central territory, down to the 30. One man back to get the tackle. He brings him down inside the 25 at the 24-yard line. So it'll be a 62-yard play. And Sykeston takes over, gets a big play and has it deep into Central territory all the way down to the 24-yard line. As King got behind the defense, he just had one man to beat, but he was able to chase him down. So Bulldogs knocking on the red zone's door again. I formation behind Drake up under center. He'll hand it off to Holcomb. Holcomb with some room on the right side. Gets a nice gain on the first down. He'll get it down around the 16. It'll be a gain of 3 and bring up a 2nd and 7. Got to get at least 3 yards. That keeps you with the chains. Actually, it looks like they may have marked it for just a 2-yard gain as they show it at the 22-yard line. So it'll be a gain of 2. Bring up a 2nd and 8 for the Bulldogs at the Central 22-yard line. 19 seconds on the play clock, 22 seconds on the game clock, so you'll have to get one more play in before the end of this first quarter. Bulldogs lead at 14-7 as we wind down this opening quarter. They'll line up Waters to the left of Drake. Holcomb behind him. Drake in the shotgun. Takes a snap. Looking to pass it. Looks to his left side. Going deep. And Meyer gets interfered with. This will be a pass interference call against Central. As it's going to be about 15 yards down the field, so this will be a 15-yard penalty. This will be a yardage penalty, not at the point of the spot. As they call it with 2 seconds left to go here in this opening quarter. But Meyer got interfered with by the defender and sets up a pass interference against Central. There they go. Now they're walking it off. They get it down inside the 15, all the way down to the 10-yard line. No, they're going to mark it at the 11-yard line. So it'll be first to 10 at the Central 11, 2 seconds to play in this quarter. Sykeston lines up, receiver to the near side, one to the far side. King, the tight end, lines up to the left side. I formation behind Drake, who will be up under center. You have Waters, the fullback, Holcomb, the tailback. Bulldogs can get a first down just inside the 2, short of the 1. Drake looks over the defense, gets up under center, takes a snap, hands it to Waters. Waters dances around the backfield, finds a hole, cuts it up the field, gets to the 10, 9, 8, boxed up at the 8, and brought down after a gain of 4. And that'll bring up a 2nd and 6 for Sykeston inside the 10 at the 8-yard line as we'll start the second quarter. We'll take a break and be back with that second quarter right after this. Bulldogs lead at 14-7 after one quarter of play on Rock 107 and streaming at rock107cmo.com.
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0: As we head into the second quarter from the Mid-Valley Irrigation broadcast booth, Bulldogs lead it 14-7 and will have it second and six at the central 8-yard line as we get ready to go here to start the second quarter. This game is brought to you by the voice of Bulldogs, SEMO Health Network, providing caring and affordable health care while making their patients feel welcome in a warm and friendly atmosphere. Those services are provided to everyone who comes through their doors. Also, SEMO Health Network is an elite Bulldog backer this year, so big-time sponsorship there from SEMO Health Network as an elite Bulldog backer. Receiver goes out wide left, out wide right as well. Tight end lines up to the left side. I formation behind Drake up under center. Waters the front man. Holcomb the tailback. He'll hand it to Holcomb, looking to get to the right side. Cuts up. Not a lot of room there, as he'll get it down to about the 7, but no hole opened up as he cut right. Just kind of cut up into the defenses to get up the field and bring up a third down. And this will be third and 6 with the ball in the 7. Just underway here in the second quarter. Bulldogs lead at 14-7 and have a third and 6 at the central 7. Batista not here tonight, so Sanders is the field goal kicker, if you're thinking about field goal on a fourth down here. I formation behind Drake up under center. Receiver out wide left, receiver out wide right. Drake now backs out, looks over the sideline. Down to no time on the play clock, and we get a delay of game. I think the back judge threw a flag, but did the Bulldogs get a timeout first? They're going to say the Bulldogs did get a timeout before the delay of game, so no penalty, but it will be a timeout used by the Bulldogs on a big play here, third and 6 at the central 7. Need to get it down to around the 1-yard line to get a first down here. Bulldogs lead at 14-7 as they got a pick 6 on Cape Central's first play from scrimmage. Bulldogs drove it down into Sykeston, or into central territory, ended up having to punt it away, set Cape Central up at their own 16-yard line. And on the first play from scrimmage, it was a pick 6 by Rush. Put the Bulldogs up 7-0. Then on the Bulldogs' next offensive possession, they ran it in from 63 yards out. Holcomb ran it in. That put them up 14-0, but Central did respond with a 32-yard touchdown pass from McGuire to Oliver to make it a 14-7 game. That's where we stand right now. 11-13 to play here in the second quarter. Bulldogs lead at 14-7, but have a big third down and 6 here at the Central 7-yard line. Once again, it was another big play to get the Bulldogs set up here. This was a big pass play as he hit King, the tight end, to set the Bulldogs up just outside the red zone. Now they're inside the 10-yard line with a third and 6 here. Receiver wide right, receiver wide left, eye formation behind Drake up under center. He'll take the snap, fakes the handoff, looking to pass. We got a hold in the end zone, but we got a sack as well. He was looking to the right side to Meyer, but Meyer was getting held. But before he could do anything, he was dropped for a big loss there. They're going to get the hold against Cape Central. Yeah, good call. Good call, because they held Meyer as he got into the end zone trying to break free. I didn't see the flag come out, but yeah, good call there. And that'll be half the distance of the goal. So that'll bring up a third and three. That'll bring it down to the 3.5-yard line as the ball's at the 7. So it'll bring up a third and 2.5. So it'll be 3rd and 2.5 for the Bulldogs as they get it down to the 3.5 yard line. Need to get it down to the 1 for a first down. So a big hold penalty, and like I said, I saw it when Meyer got into the end zone and tried to break away from the defender. He had a whole handful of jersey and held him. I just didn't see a flag come out. They eventually make the call. So good call there by the officiating crew. Receiver wide right, receiver wide left. Tight end lines up to the left side. High formation, Drake up under center. Holcomb the tailback, Waters the fullback. Nope, that's Rhodes the fullback. He hands it to Holcomb. He's got a first down. He's inside the 1, but short of the goal line. That'll bring up a 1st and goal inside the 1. They're going to mark it at the half-yard line. So 1st and goal at the half-yard line for the Bulldogs. Waters checks back in. Rhodes heads to the bench. 10:20 to play here in the first half. Bulldogs lead at 14-7, but trying to put a tally on the board here. They go up by 2 scores once again. They got 4th down on the yardage marker over there, but that cannot be right. I think if I'm Coach May, I got to talk to them guys. They've had those. The drive started on the 11. If I'm Coach May, I'm having a discussion. I noticed they had the yardage markers down as soon as they come down to the other end of the field. Now the officiating crew getting together to talk about it, but that should be a 1st down. Yeah. They started at the Cape Central 11, but when they switched ends of the field, the chain gang put their markers down. It didn't stretch it out like they had it at the other end. And now the Bulldogs are not going to get the 1st down. They're going to say it's 4th and goal inside the 1. Wow. What a... That's a tough one there if you're a Bulldogs fan. Up under center, they're going to hand it to Waters. He's wrapped up and brought down short. Eventually fumbles, but his forward momentum had already stopped by then. But, yeah, that should have been 1st and goal. They end up making it 4th down, and the Bulldogs get stopped. And it'll be 1st down heading the other way. And they mark it all the way back out to the 6, not where his momentum was stopped, but where he ended up eventually falling down. But I still do not have any idea how you go from 1st and 10 at the 11 to not being able to get a 1st down at the 1 yard line. As Central comes out to take over on after the Bulldogs couldn't make it on down. So under 10 minutes to play and a half, Bulldogs lead at 14-7, but some crazy stuff happening there. The Bulldogs end up turning it over on downs. 2 receivers go wide right. McGuire in the shotgun has Boyd to his right. Then a receiver out wide left as well. Running back Lyre tight end lined up behind the left tackle. McGuire looking to pass it from the end zone. Double coverage and knocked down. Good defensive play by Murray as McGuire throws it into double coverage. Murray gets a hand on it, knocks it down, falls incomplete. Just about an interception as it just goes through the hands of Murray. So that'll bring up a 2nd and 10 for Central at their own 6-yard line. 9:51 to play here in this first half. Bulldogs lead at 14-7. Central has it 2nd and 10 at their own 6. 2 receivers to the right side, 1 to the left. McGuire in the shotgun has Boyd to his right. Also a back in the backfield behind the left guard. They're going to hand it to Boyd. He'll get it out to the 10, across the 10 to the 12. Where's they going to end up marking it? Looks like they're going to mark it back to the 11. That'll be a gain of 5 and bring up a 3rd and 5. Big 3rd down here for this defense. You get a stop here, you could set your Bulldogs up with some pretty good field position for that next drive. McGuire in the shotgun has 2 receivers to the left, 2 to the right. Tight end to the right side. He'll fake the handoff to Boyd. Rolls out to his right. Looking to the short receiver. Seabaugh catches as he crosses the 20 into the 21-yard line. That'll be more than enough for a 1st down. And it'll be 1st and 10 out across the 20 at the 22. Boyd comes sneaking in from the backside, from the far side of the field, and come open behind the defenders who are running with the guys that were already lined up on that side of the field, and he found him open and hits him with the pass. Trips to the near side. 1 receiver to the far side. He'll go into motion, and it's a handoff to the motion, actually to quarterback keeper. McGuire runs up the middle, has a first down and more as he gets it across the 35 out to the 37-yard line. So he faked the jet sweep and quarterback keeper up the middle, and a lot of the Bulldogs defenders went with the jet sweep as I did, and allowed McGuire to get up the field to get a first down. After a gain of 12, it sets him up first to 10 out at the 37-yard line.

And that'll bring up a 3rd and 6 for Central. Two receivers near side, one to the far side. Tight end lines up behind the left guard. And the Bulldogs jump off sides. Nose guard Waters jumps off sides and makes it from a 3rd and 6 to a 3rd and 1. Big mistake there by the nose guard, and Waters will leave the game, and he'll be replaced after that. So big penalty against the Bulldogs set Cape Central up with a 3rd and 1 instead of a 3rd and 6. Two receivers near side, two receivers going to the far side. McGuire in the shotgun will line up with Boyd to his right. 7:55 to play in the half. Bulldogs lead it 14-7. Central has it 3rd and 1 and gets the first down to Moore as they get into Bulldogs territory across the 50 to the Bulldogs 48-yard line. It'll be 1st and 10 at the Sankston 48 for Central. Central looking to tie it up with this drive here, and they now have it in Bulldogs territory after starting this drive at their own 6-yard line after holding Bulldogs on a 4th and 1, which is kind of controversial in my mind, but it is what it is. They'll hand it off to the back, and he is hit in the backfield. They're going to mark him back to the line of scrimmage. But that looked like number 24 Central with the carry, as that wasn't Boyd. It was their backup running back. I believe that's number 20 with the carry there. So to bring up a 2nd and 10, as they do say he gets back to the line of scrimmage. That'll be Zeke Sumner with the carry there. Boyd back, Sumner back in their tailback, but they're going to pass it up the left sideline, and it will be dropped, but they're going to get a pass interference on rolling as he backed into the intended receiver, Johnson. And that'll be a 15-yard penalty against the Bulldogs. That'll set Central up with a 1st and 10. At the Bulldogs' 33-yard line after they walk off the pass interference. Almost caught it after being interfered with, but just couldn't quite hold on to it. But they still are going to get 15 yards on the play. Oh, they're going to actually call it on the offense. The Bulldogs will decline it, as they're saying that Johnson wrapped up the defender. So it'll just be basically a incomplete pass, and Central line up with a 4th and 10 at the Bulldogs' 48-yard line. The chain gang isn't. That was only a 2nd and 10, right? How are we? I mean, after what they did to us down on the goal line, I'm not going to argue if they want to, you know, skip 3rd down and go straight to 4th down. They're saying 3rd on the scoreboard, but the chain gang still has 4th down. I mean, it would be fair to give them a skip a 3rd down after what they did for the Bulldogs when they had it 1st and 10 at the 11-yard line and then made it 4th and goal inside the 1. Now the officiating crew is together. They have 3rd down on the board, 4th down on the chain gang's downage marker. Still waiting to find out what's going on here. And they do switch it to 3rd down. Well, they correct this mistake. Unfortunately, they didn't correct the one at the goal line for the Bulldogs. So it'll be 3rd and 10 now at the Bulldogs' 48-yard line. 6:58 to play here in the first half. Bulldogs lead at 14-7. Central into Bulldogs' territory at their 48. Two receivers near side. And rolling to the near side is McGuire. He's looking for a man deep. Now comes to the short man. It's caught inside the 40. He's hit at the chains. He'll get to the 35 for a 1st down. As that's caught by number 6 for Cape Central. That'll be McClanton with the catch. And 5 yards after the catch to get a 1st down. He caught it a little bit short of the 1st down, but was able to get some yards after the catch. After being hit, he got hit at the sticks and drugged the tacklers another couple of yards to get it down to the 35-yard line. So a gain of 13 sets Central up 1st and 10 at the Bulldogs' 35. McGuire hands it off to the back, and he'll get about 4 yards on the play. Sumner with the carry, the backup running back, getting 4 yards and setting Central up with a 2nd and 6 at the Bulldogs' 31. This drive started at the 6-yard line of Central. They have it all the way to the Sankston 31-yard line. Two receivers.

0: right, one receiver left. Man in motion from the far side of the near side. That'll be Seaboth setting up in a slot on the near side now. Sumner in the backfield to the left of McGuire. And play clock was down to 11. But there's going to be a timeout on the field as it's time for the water break. 6 minutes to go in the half. Bulldogs lead it 14-7. Central into Bulldogs territory. It'll be second and six at the Bulldogs 31 when we come back on Rock 107 or Rock107Sebo.com.
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0: Sumner with the carry up the middle. Had him stopped for less for a loss, but he was able to drag tacklers for a first down and a gain of eight. They get it down to the 23-yard line of Sykeston. First to 10 for Central. They'll hand it off to Sumner again. He bounces it to the right side inside the 20 down to the 16-yard line. And it'll be 3 yards short of a first down. Looks like that is not Sumner. That's number 28, Marshawn Pierce, carrying the ball now. So Pierce in the backfield to the left of McGuire, and Cape Central starting the field as they're moving the ball against this Bulldogs defense. They'll be set up with a second and three with 5:35 to play. Timeout on the field as the Bulldogs lead at 14-7, but Central in the red zone, knocking on the goal line with a second and three at the Bulldogs 16. This game is brought to you by the voice of Bulldogs, SEMO Health Network. They provide caring and affordable health care to all their patients, making them feel welcome in a warm and friendly atmosphere. Their services are provided to everyone who comes through their doors. Coming up, we're going to have the halftime show brought to you by First State Bank of Trust. More than just products and services, they're there for your first paycheck, buying a home, opening a small business, starting a family, planning to retire, and everything in between. We're just about 5.5 minutes away from the First State Bank of Trust halftime show. It'll be second and three coming out of the timeout at the Bulldogs 16-yard line. Central started this drive at their own six and have moved it all the way into the red zone to the Bulldogs six. And that comes after the controversial set of downs for the Bulldogs. They were set up first and 10 at the 11, got it down inside the one, and didn't get a first down. They made it fourth down, and the Bulldogs were held on fourth down there. McGuire hands it off, and a first down carry down to the 10-yard line. Once again, that is Pierce with the carry. As some holes starting to open up in the middle of the offensive line for Central, and the Bulldogs starting to wear down maybe a little bit up front on this long drive that started at Central 6. First and goal from the 9. This time, McClinton gets in the backfield, wraps up Pierce, and brings him down. That's McCain, the initial tackler back there. McCain works his way into the backfield, gets the tackle. And then Bennett Rowling comes in and helps out as well. But it'll be second and goal from the 7 now. Two receivers near side, one to the far side. Pierce lines up to the right of McGuire. McGuire in the shotgun puts Seaboth in motion. But as Seaboth goes into motion, it's a false start against Central. So instead of second and goal at the 12, it's going to be second and goal at the 17. Oh, they're going to make it's the 18, actually. So a second and goal at the 13, now second and goal at the 18. So that big play by McCain, and now the penalty really has Cape Central behind the eight ball and a second and goal from the 18. McGuire rolls to the left side, gets flush of the pocket, gets rid of it in the flat, but it'll hit the ground, falls incomplete. As once again, it was Bulldogs McCain in the backfield, all closing in on McGuire, and he had to get rid of it quickly. So that'll bring up a third and goal from the 18 for Central. 4:34 to play here in the half. Bulldogs lead it 14-7. So it'll be Trips coming to the near side for Central. Pierce lining up to the left of McGuire in shotgun. Third and goal from the 18. McGuire dropping back, looking to pass, looks to his left side, through the hands of Seabaugh. It falls incomplete, and that'll bring up a fourth and goal at the 18-yard line. Rolling with the coverage there. So it looks like Central is going to go for the field goal to try to make it a four-point game here. As Charlton comes out to kick the, it'll be around a 35-yard field goal here, depending where they put the tee. Yep, they put it at the 25, so it'll be a 35-yard field goal attempt for Central to make it a four-point game. Bulldogs lead it 14-7. Charlton in for the field goal here. And the Bulldogs are offsides, I believe. Yeah, Bulldogs are going to move it. They hit the goalpost, but the Bulldogs offsides will give them 5 free yards and make it closer. That would have been a missed field goal, and the Bulldogs would have got the ball to 25. Instead, they're going to get another shot at it. And instead of a 35-yard field goal, it'll be a 30-yard field goal. So it'll be a 30-yard field goal this time from the right hash. He hit the right upright on a 35-yard field goal. Now he's got an opportunity for a 30-yard field goal as Charlton will get another opportunity after the offsides against the Bulldogs. Trying to make it a four-point game once again on the field goal here. This time the kick is up high and good. The 30-yard field goal is good, and it's a four-point lead for the Bulldogs, 14-10, with 4:25 to play in the first half. We'll be back with more Bulldogs football after this on Rock 107 and Rock107CMO.com.
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0: Central kicks it into the end zone, so Sykes will have a first and 10 at their own 20 as they start the drive here with 4:25 left to play here in the first half. It's be a good time for the Bulldogs to put about a 4-minute, 25-second touchdown drive and go up 21-10 right before the half because it will be Central's ball to start the second half. So it'd be nice to get up by 2 scores before Central gets the ball to start the second half. Anyway, that's 4:25 to go here and a half. Bulldogs have it first and 10 at their own 20. It'll be Drake bringing the offense out, setting it up with receiver coming to the near side. That is Meyer. Gibson going wide left. Waters lines up behind the right side. And they're going to pitch it to Holcomb, trying to find some room on the right side. He'll cut it up, breaks a tackle, gets out across the 25 to the 28. They initially had him hit and close to being brought down around a 3-yard gain, but they just hit, didn't wrap up. He was able to bounce off those hits and get another 5 yards after contact and bring up a 2nd and 2 as he gets it out to the 28-yard line. That's one of those sayings. It don't matter how hard you hit him. If you don't wrap up, a lot of times they don't go down. They can just bounce off that hit and keep on trucking, and that's what Holcomb does there. 2nd and 2 for the Bulldogs at their own 28-yard line. Receiver out wide right, receiver out wide left. High formation with Drake up under center. Tight end lined up to the left side. They're going to hand it to Holcomb. He's running to the right side. He'll be brought down right at the sticks. Looks like he'll have enough for a first down as he gets brought down at the 30. It'll be first and 10 at the 30. As they're moving the chains, they keep the clock rolling. Now they finally stop it. Guessing the Whitehead didn't realize he had a first down there and told him to keep on rolling it. But they only stopped for about 5 seconds as they moved the chains. Down to 3:18 to play here in this first half. Bulldogs lead it 14-10. It'll be Central's ball to start the second half. Big drive for the Bulldogs. He gets some points on the board here. Receiver wide left, receiver wide right. Two backs behind Drake, and he'll hit one of the backs. That's going to be Ty Murray with a catch of the 50. He's down to the 40, 30, down to the 20 in the red zone. Big pass to Murray. He'll get it all the way down the field as he'll get it down into the red zone to the 17-yard line. Ty Murray just comes out of the backfield, gets behind the defense on a wheel route, and makes the catch and gets into Cape Central territory and just kept on going into the red zone. Sets the Bulldogs up first to 10 at the Central 17-yard line. So a big pass by Murray sets the Bulldogs up here. Receiver comes wide right, receiver wide left. I formation behind Drake up under center. He'll hand it off to Holcomb. Holcomb cuts it up, gets inside the 15 to the 14. It'll be a gain of 3. Bring up a 2nd and 7 for Sykeston at the 14-yard line of Cape. 2:39 to play here in this first half. Trying to see if they have the timeouts on the board. I don't see anywhere they have timeouts. Maybe, I think the Bulldogs only have one timeout. That must be what the bars are up above. So the Bulldogs only have one timeout left. 2:20 to play. 2nd and 7 at the 14-yard line of Central. Drake takes the snap, looking to pass, looks to his left, is hit from behind as he throws it. It'll fall incomplete. Fortunately, his arm is going forward as he was trying to get it to the tight end King across the middle at around the 7-8 yard line. Falls incomplete. It'll bring up a 3rd and 7 for the Bulldogs. But boy, you could just see that defensive end coming around the corner. Coming up on Drake, and you're hoping he'd get it thrown before he got there. He was able to get the arm going forward, but really didn't get a good pass. It just kind of flailed out to the feet of King. Receiver wide right, receiver wide left. Drake pitches it to the near side, and wrapped up in the backfield is Holcomb, and he'll be dropped for a loss all the way back to the 18-yard line. That'll bring up a 4th and 11. Actually, they mark it all the way back to the 19-yard line. So 4th and a long 11. Batista's here. You're probably going for a field goal. But Sanders, are they in his range at 36 yards? Looks like the Bulldogs are going to go for it. Now they're going to take their time as well. They might have to take their final time out as they're down to 10 seconds on the play clock. 1:33 on the game clock. They're coming to the line of scrimmage, down to 3, 2, 1, and yeah, they're going to take a timeout to avoid a delay of game here. It's already 4th and a long 11. You don't need it worse than that. 1:28 to play in the first half. Bulldogs lead at 14-10, have a 4th and 11 at the Central 19-yard line. We come back after this 30-second break on Rock 107 or rock107cmo.com.
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0: Welcome back. Sykeston Bulldogs Football. 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Those services are provided to everyone who comes through their doors. This game is also brought to you by Mid-Valley Irrigation as we broadcast from the Mid-Valley Irrigation booth. Also, Mid-Valley Irrigation, an elite Bulldog backer this year. As the Bulldogs line up for a fourth and long. It's fourth and 11 at the Central 19-yard line. Trips go to the far side. Holcomb lines up to the left to Drake, who stands in shotgun. Tight end to the right side. And looking to his left and getting flush from the pocket. Drake drops the ball, fumbles it. It'll be recovered by Central. Really doesn't matter either way, as it would have been a turnover on downs either way. So it'll be first and 10 for Central at their own 24-yard line. So after a big pass to Ty Murray, getting it down in the red zone, the Bulldogs can't capitalize, and they'll turn it back over to Central as they hold them on downs, and eventually the Bulldogs turn it over on a fumble on fourth down and set Central heading the other way with a first to 10 at their own 24. They have two timeouts and a minute 23 to do something here. They trail the Bulldogs 14-10. They will get the ball to start the second half as well. Two receivers near side, two to the far side. McGuire in the shotgun has his back to his left. Claps his hands and gets one of the defensive linemen for the Bulldogs jump offside. That was Green, the left end, jumping offside for the Bulldogs, giving them a free 5 yards to start the drive. So if you're a Central fan, you got to like that, moving the ball 5 yards without the clock moving, getting it down to the 29-yard line. 1:23 to play and a half. Bulldogs lead at 14-10. Central has the ball, first and five at their own 29. McGuire takes a snap, hands it off, but there's a flag on the snap. And I believe this one may be going against Central, moving them back the 5 yards that the Bulldogs just gave them. So we're back to a first and 10 now, as they'll move it back to the 19-yard line. Would have been a jet sweep to the Central receiver. Would have been number four who would have had the carry. That would have been Malachi Johnson, but penalty against Central on the snap. Johnson in motion again. Once again, they're going to fake it off. Ball's on the ground. McCain had it. Actually picked up by Patterson. They knock the hand out of McGuire, or the ball out of McGuire's hand. Patterson recovers it. Bulldogs have it first and 10 at the Central 19-yard line. So the Bulldogs have an opportunity to capitalize on a big turnover. Forced fumble by the Bulldogs and a recovery by Patterson sets Sykes up first and 10 at the 19-yard line of Cape Central. 1:16 to play here and a half. Bulldogs with a golden opportunity after it just went by the wayside. They had it first down at the 17 after a big pass by Murray. Now they turn it over on downs and they get the ball back. Well, they turn it over on a fumble on fourth down, but either way, they get the ball back on a fumble there by McGuire. Two receivers come to the near side, two receivers to the left. Hulk up in the backfield by himself, dropping back. Drake looking to pass, throws it into the middle. Caught by Meyer at the 10, breaks a tackle to the 5, inside the 5, touchdown! 19-yard touchdown to Meyer, and the Bulldogs lead it 20-10. Meyer breaking a couple of tackles to get into the end zone. And the Bulldogs get what they needed. They get up by two scores with a minute and 8 seconds left. Now you got to hold Cape Central from putting points on the board.
10: It hit him right in the chest. He stayed with it, caught it, broke the tackle, and ran a man over.
0: And now Sanders in for the PAT to make it an 11-point game here. Low snap, holds down, and it'll be blocked. So it'll be a 20-10 lead for the Bulldogs. 1:08 to play and a half. We'll be back with more Bulldogs football after this. 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
0: Welcome back to the Mid-Valley Irrigation Booth. Bulldogs get the turnover and they score. Couldn't get the extra point. They lead it 20-10. Kickoff goes out of bounds. And it'll be Central's ball, first and 10 at their own 35. So it'll be first and 10 for Central, though. Once again, have good field position. They'll have a minute and 8 to work it up the field. And they have two timeouts still. So it'll be first and 10 for Central at their own 35-yard line. Once again, two timeouts and a minute 8 to go, 65 yards. Two receivers on the near side, two receivers on the far side. McGuire stands in the shotgun with his back to his right. As we still wait for the snap, he'll drop back, look at a pass, looks to his left, has a man across the middle, throws it too high, it'll go incomplete as the intended receiver was Johnson, and that'll bring up a second and 10 at their own 35. So it'll be second and 10 at the Bulldogs' 35-yard line for Central. That play only took a couple of seconds off the clock. It's down to 104, so a minute, 4 seconds, and two timeouts for Central to go 65 yards, but it is second and 10. As McGuire takes a snap, this time he hands it off and try to bounce it to the near side's boy. He gets wrapped up quickly, maybe gets a yard, and that'll bring up a third and 9 as Green comes up with a big tackle there. So we're down to 50 seconds to play. Clock continues to run. As look like Cape Central now have it third and 9 at their own 36-yard line. They line up, but they're not. They just don't appear to be in any hurry as we're down to 20 seconds on the play clock. Down to 35 on the game clock. McGuire looking over the defense. Down to 14. They'll snap it. And as he passes it, it's a pass, screen pass to the far side. It's caught. He'll get it out to the 40-yard line, but it'll be 4th and 5 for Central at their own 40 as we're down to 20 seconds to play. Bulldogs out of timeout, so they're probably just going to let the clock run out and take it to the halftime. And go to the halftime, Bulldogs will be leading 20-10 as it looks like Tigers are going to take a timeout with 5 seconds left. So they're going to set up a final play here, maybe a hook and lateral or something of that nature to see if they can get a 60-yard touchdown play here on a 4th and 5. So whatever they do, they want to make sure to get the full 5 seconds off the clock so the Bulldogs don't get the ball back. And they're going to try to come up with a trick play here to get a touchdown. Coming up, we'll have the First State Bank of Trust Halftime Show. More than just products and services, they're there for your first paycheck, buying a home, opening a small business, starting a family, planning to retire, and everything in between. Your First State Bank of Trust Halftime Show is coming up. We'll recap the first half. We'll find some scores. Hopefully, we'll be able to get some scores from the area. Apparently, the outage was a full-site outage last week that wouldn't give us any scores. So, hopefully, that will be up and running tonight. We'll get those for you. That's all 5 seconds away as Cape Central comes out. 4th and 5 at their own 40. McGuire will come out shotgun, sending two receivers to the right, two receivers to the left. Running back will line up to the right of him.
10: This one right here, no one behind.
0: As we'll see if what kind of play they're going to come up with. They're going to send one receiver off the field. They may have to use their other timeout as they're down to 8 seconds on the play clock.
10: 5 seconds
0: remaining. And whistles blow on the snap. I don't see any flags. Whistle and no flags.
10: Now game clock is zero.
0: So that's put 5 seconds back on the clock. So this will probably take a minute or two. Maybe that's why the whistle blew, is because the clock started when it shouldn't have. But anyway, they got 5 seconds back on the clock. You don't think that's happened. I doubt that's what happened. Anyway, two receivers on the near side, one receiver going to the right. Back lined up behind a left tackle, tight end lined up in the backfield behind the left tackle. Low snap. McGuire picks it up, throws it up for grabs to the near side. Ty Murray goes up, deflects it. It'll be intercepted by Rowling. And the Bulldogs will end the half, leading it 20-10. And, yeah, got to be happy with the way that first half went for the Bulldogs. had some opportunities they didn't capitalize on, but a 10-point lead going to the half at 20-10. There, when you got towards the end of that first half, you were only up by four. You drove it down the field, got in position to go up by two scores. You turn it over, but get the ball right back as you cause a turnover, and then you finally go up by two scores because you wanted to get up by two scores before you went to this First State Bank of Trust halftime because Cape Central will get the ball to start the second half. So big touchdown there before halftime, putting the Bulldogs up by 10. Coming up, it's the First State Bank of Trust halftime show. 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Bulldogs lead it 20-10 over Central at the half on Rock 107 and Rock107SEMO.com.
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0: Welcome back to the Mid-Valley Irrigation Broadcast Booth. As the Bulldogs lead it 20-10 at the half, what a fun first half we had for you there. Hopefully we'll have another good second half as well, but it's time for the First Aid Bank of Trust halftime show. 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They'll be able to take care of you. 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As we get into the halftime show, once again, Bulldogs lead at 20-10 at the half. They started with the ball in the start the game. They drove it down the field. They started the drive at their own 15, drove it into Cape Central territory, ended up having to punt it away. Central set up at their 16-yard line after the punt on a fair catch. And Central's first offensive play was a pick six. Threw it right into Rush's hands, and he returned it for 11 yards, put the Bulldogs up 7-0 early. So second game this season, Bulldogs get their first points of the game by a pick six. They did it against Dexter on the first play of the game. This was just the first offensive play by Cape Central of the game with the pick six. It was Rush this time, and once again, Bulldogs up 7-0, just 3 minutes and 48 seconds into the game. It was 8-12 left to play in the first quarter. Central took the ball the next drive and worked it down the field and give it back to the Bulldogs. Bulldogs took over, and this, the Bulldogs worked it up to about the 37-yard line, and Holcomb with a quick run up the middle, saw nothing but green after the hole opened up. It was a foot race. Nobody was catching Holcomb from behind. He ran it in from 63 yards out. Extra point was good, and the Bulldogs were up 14-0 with 4:34 to play in that first quarter, but that didn't last long as Cape Central took the next drive down the field. And Cape Central took it down the field on the next drive and ended up with a 32-yard touchdown pass from McGuire to Oliver. There ended up being unsportsmanlike conduct and all the and some stuff that added some confusion as they scored the touchdown. They didn't really explain what was going on, but eventually it came out that they did get a touchdown. So they went to kick the extra point, and that was fun. It ended up being a couple of penalties against Central, backed them up. Then the Bulldogs give them 5 yards back. They eventually were able to kick it and got the extra point and cut the lead to 14-7 right before the end of that first quarter with 1:20 to play. That takes us to the second quarter, and Bulldogs drive it all the way down the field, get it down inside the get it down to first and goal at the 11, get it all the way down to the 1 yard line, turn it over. It should have been. It's been discussed many times. It's been discussed. There's nobody up here that didn't think that the drive started, ended, that the third quarter ended the Bulldog, or the first quarter into, the Bulldogs had it first and 10 at the 11, got it down and was inside the 10. They moved the ball to the other end of the field. All of a sudden, it was like the drive started inside the 10. The Bulldogs got it inside the 1, which should have been a first down if they started the set of downs first and 10 at the 11. But they get it down inside the 1. They say it's fourth down. So some miscommunication from one end of the field to the other end of the field. But anyway, the Bulldogs had it. First and 10 at the, or first, it should have been first and goal inside the 1. It ended up being fourth and goal. Cape Central holds them, starts the drive at their own 6. They drive it all the way down the field, get it into the red zone, but the Bulldogs defense bows up at that point in time after they drove it all the way down the field, which is pretty good because it was a long drive, and on a hot night like tonight, kickoff, it was around 88 degrees. That defense had to be wearing down as Central took it from their own 6 all the way into the red zone, ended up holding them to a field goal. It ended up being a 30-yard field goal. That made it 14-10 with 4:25 left to play in that first half. Bulldogs, once again, had an opportunity to go down and score and put go up by 2 scores. They got held. I'm trying to remember how we turned it over on. It was a 4th and 7 around the 15-yard line. Ended up fumbling the ball. Cape Central turned it over. Cape Central recovered it at the 19. And then on Cape Central's set of downs, well, they gifted it back. McGuire fumbled it. The Bulldogs recovered it on the 19. And the Bulldogs ended up having a 19-yard touchdown pass from Drake to Meyer. And didn't get the extra point to go through, but that gave the Bulldogs the two-possession lead, 20-10, that they really wanted going into halftime. And with 1:08 left in the first half, Bulldogs led it 20-10, and that takes us to the halftime. Central got the ball on the 35, really couldn't do anything with it, ended up letting the clock expire and taking us to the First State Bank and Trust halftime show. So why did the Bulldogs want to get up by 2 possessions? Not only because you're up by 2 possessions, but Cape Central is going to get the ball to start the second half. So it's much better to be up by 10 than 4. You don't want Cape Central to have the opportunity to come out, get the lead, maybe a little momentum to start the third quarter. Now, if you give up a scoring drive on that opening touchdown, you still have the lead. And so that was a big touchdown there with 1:08 left to go in the first half to go up 20-10 instead of going into halftime up 14-10. Big turnover there at the 19, big touchdown pass, but a good way to end the first half. Bulldogs up 20-10 as we get into the half. We're going to take another break here, and we're going to get some scores from around the area as we continue with the First State Bank of Trust halftime show. 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We're going to get some scores from around the area when we come back. Once again, we're at the half. 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
0: 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Let's check out the scoreboard from around the area. A couple of future opponents, Farmington and Poplar Bluff. Farmington, we're going to play in 2 weeks from tonight. Poplar Bluff, 3 weeks from tonight. Well, Farmington's taking care of business, 41-0 in the second quarter on that one. St. Mary's trails Jackson, 21-0 at half. New Madrid County Central over East Perry, 16-0 in the second. Kelly Kennett playing tonight, no score reported on that one. Scott City at Charleston, no score reported on that one. Portageville and Haytime, don't have a score update on that one. And then Donovan and Dexter, nobody's reporting scores on any of these games. And then Caruthersville, Malden, no score on that one either. Let's go ahead and while we're talking here at the half, let's pull up our district. We kind of touched on it earlier, how the Bulldogs were sitting in the two-hole in the district. And last week we talked about it at halftime as well, that Festus didn't show that they had a game last week. Well, apparently they decided to finally post it yesterday. They ended up playing Windsor last week. Windsor was 2-0 going into last week. Well, they're 2-1 now, and Festus got their first win last week, 1-2. So this is the way the district stands coming into tonight's play. Hillsboro was 3-0 coming into tonight. They had 52.05 points sitting in the number one spot. Sykeston sitting in the number two spot with a 200-run record and 41.17 points. Festus sitting in that three hole with a record of 1-2 at 39 points. Windsor Imperial, who Festus beat, dropped down to the four spot with a record of 2-1 and 34.33 points. North County sitting in the five hole at 1-2 with 29 points. And DeSoto sitting in the six hole at 1-2 with 26 points. Now, Bulldogs, if they are able to hold on and win tonight, that would really help them out in this district. Hillsboro playing North County tonight, so they, barring any crazy upset, they should be looking to get the win. Festus tonight is playing DeSoto, so if they should be able to get the win tonight as well. And then Windsor playing Saxony Lutheran, so some matchups in the district happen tonight with Hillsboro playing North County and Festus playing DeSoto, Sykeston playing outside the district once again, playing here at Cape, and then Windsor Imperial playing Saxony. So they're the only teams not playing inside the district this week. But Bulldogs, with them playing Cape, playing up a class, you get additional points for that. So it's a big game for the Bulldogs to try to hold on to this one and get for beat Cape Central for the first time in several years. And not only that, but that'll really help them out in Dexter going up a class and getting a win, because next week they're going to be playing at home. It'll be homecoming next week. The Bulldogs will be playing Miller Career Academy, who hadn't won a game last we checked on them. And then you go on the road to Farmington next week. They're ranked team in Class 5, I believe. And then Poplar Bluff, we play in 3 weeks. Then it's New Madrid, Poplar Bluff and New Madrid at home back-to-back weeks. Then we wrap up the season on the road to Charleston. As after tonight, you'll have 4 of the 9 regular season games in the bucket, already taken care of. So getting close to the midway point of the season. So Miller Career Academy, let's see if we can pull up there. They're 0-3 and playing Lynn tonight. Or they play Lynn tomorrow afternoon at 1. So they play a Saturday game this week. So 0-3 coming into this week and playing tomorrow afternoon at 1. So we've played Miller Career Academy next week. What Miller Career Academy is actually playing down to a Class 2 team. So get this, you really, Sykeston really needs to hold on and get the win tonight as you play down two classes. Get the win next week as you play Miller Career Academy, who are winless coming into this weekend. And then you got a tough one on the road in 2 weeks as you got to head to Farmington, who have been destroying the competition so far. They're winning big over Poplar Bluff. They won 48-3 over North County, 55-0 over Sullivan, and 42-2 over Cape Central. Once again, up big at Poplar Bluff tonight. So going to be a tough one in a couple of weeks as we have to go to Farmington. Then back at home against Poplar Bluff and New Madrid, and then the final game of the season will be at Charleston. So after tonight, we're down to the final 5 games of the regular season, and then districts will start on Halloween weekend. October 30th should be the first game of districts. So football season goes by so quickly, especially when you're playing well. Bulldogs come in with a record of 2-1, leading here at Cape Central 20-10 at the half. We're going to take another break. I don't know if I've talked through the time they added back on the scoreboard or not. We only have 50 seconds left on the clock, so we'll see if they add 3 minutes after this. If they add 3 minutes, we'll take a quick break. If they don't, we'll be ready for second half action. It'll be Cape Central's ball to start the second half, so that just highlights how big that touchdown was for the Bulldogs. With 1:08 to play in that first half, getting that touchdown makes it a 2-possession game. Such a big touchdown. So Central not able to take this scoring or this second start of the second half drive down and get the lead. The best they can do is pull within 3 points. So just a huge touchdown for the Bulldogs there right before the half. So the Bulldogs will be kicking it right to left. Central will have the opening drive going left to right on your radio dial. As the Bulldogs kicking team is on the field, so I must have just had the gift of gab here and talked a lot this halftime show, only getting two breaks in. Usually I'd get three breaks in. But, of course, they didn't have to walk quite as far. It seems like that long walk for Sykeston when you have a halftime at home, that adds about an extra 10 minutes to the halftime. So a little bit shorter halftime, but the locker room's a little bit closer here at Cape Central. 12 minutes on the clock as we get ready to go here for this third quarter. Bulldogs lead it 20-10 as it'll be Boyd, the deep man. Also back deep for Central will be number four. That is Johnson. So Boyd the far side, Johnson the near side. Sanders the kicker. Once again, Batista over in Springfield playing for the Sykeston soccer team who has had possibly their best start ever as they're playing very well in soccer as well. So good start to the fall season for Sykeston as a high kick into the middle of the field and it's still loose on the ground and the Bulldogs have an opportunity for it, but I think Central ends up on it and they do. Boy, that bounced around there for a while. Bulldogs had an opportunity to get on it, but Central able to recover it. They'll start at their own 32-yard line, first and 10. Just a high kick that landed about 15 yards down the field, skipped away from Cape Central and out into the open field. But Central able to recover it and start this opening drive. Boy, that would have set the Bulldogs up at the 32-yard line if the Bulldogs would have been able to come up with it. But unfortunately, if you're a Bulldogs fan, they did not. So it'll be Central's ball, first and 10 at their own 32. Two receivers on the near side, one to the far side. Tight end lined up on the right side. Boyd in the backfield to the right of McGuire. McGuire hands it to Boyd. He'll bounce it to the right side, scoots out across the 35 before he's arm tackled there by Boyce. Got him enough to bring him down after a gain of about four as he gets it across the 35 to the 36-yard line. That'll bring up a second and six for Cape Central at their own 36-yard line. Just underway here in the second half. Two receivers near side, one to the far side. McGuire in the shotgun has Boyd to his left. He's dropping back looking to pass, and flags come out on the snap. It'll be a false start against Central, so erase the four-yard gain by Boyd. That'll make it second and 11 as they back it up to the 31-yard line after the 5-yard false start penalty here. So that's been the Bulldogs' Achilles heel over the last several seasons is pre-snap penalties. Not been as big of an issue this year as it passed, so that's a bonus. But now you have other teams doing it to themselves and helping your defense out. It's nice to see it on the other with a shoe on the other foot. Two receivers near side, one to the far side. McGuire rolling to the near side, looking up the field, gets rid of it. It'll be caught, but did he stay in bounds? No, he did not stay in bounds. And it'll be third and 11. It would have been enough for a first down. I'm not even sure if he held on to it after he ended up going to the ground. Either way, it's incomplete and bringing up a third and 11 at their own 31-yard line. Boy, the Bulldogs can get a stop here, get the ball back. That would be a huge opening defensive stop for the Bulldogs if they can get them here on third and 11. 11:22 to play in a third. Big third and 11 for the Bulldogs defense here. Two receivers near side, one to the far side. Motion guy from the left side to the near side. Boyd lines up to the left of McGuire. He's dropping back, looking to pass. Throws it across the middle, and we're going to get a flag. And it's going to be pass interference. Rawling falling down in the backfield, and we'll see if he grabbed a handful of jerseys as he went down. Pass interference against the Bulldogs, so that'll give him a first down. It'll be 15-yard penalty as the penalty was beyond the 15 yards. So that'll get it out to about the 46-yard line. First to 10 for Central at their own 46 now. So a big penalty there by the Bulldogs. But you don't get that hold. I'm not sure if it would have been a completed pass or not, but if he completes that pass with rolling falling down, that may have been six. So that may be one of those pass interference calls that you didn't want, but you're not going to hate because it could have been a touchdown. Two receivers near side, one to the far side. McGuire the shotgun. He'll hand it off to Boyd. Boyd bounces it. Well, it gets wrapped up as he tried to bounce it to the left side. He'll be dropped after a gain of about two. So it'll be second and eight for Central at their own 48-yard line. So once again, McGuire, the shotgun, he'll have two receivers on each side. The whole defensive front of the Bulldogs gets drawn offsides there. We'll see if they were drawn offsides. Nope, they were offsides. So it'll be a five-yard penalty. So the second and eight, make it second and three as they move the ball into Bulldog territory to the 48-yard line of Sykeston. Now they're going to move it to the 47-yard line of Sykeston. That'll bring up a second and three.

drops him back in the Cape Central territory at their own 49, and that'll bring on the punt team. Two big defensive plays by Boyce. First, he slows Boyd down and lets the rest of the defenders catch up. That time, he wraps up McGuire and brings him for a loss. Bringing up a 4th and 7 to Macon Central, punt it away as their punter stands on his own 35. Rolling stands at his own 18-yard line. Low snap, but a good kick. Lands at the 22, takes a Cape Central roll inside the 10 and dies at the 9-yard line. So the Bulldogs will take over inside their own 10 as they'll have their first drive of the second half start at their own 9-yard line. It'll be 1st and 10 for Sykes at their own 9. This is one of those drives. You come out, you got the stop to start the third quarter. Now you just need to take a nice, long, methodical drive down the field, put some points on the board, and try to go up by 3 scores here. If you can take a nice, long, methodical drive, you will wear this defense down. As we're into the second half, still a hot night. As temperature-wise, we're still at 84 degrees at 847. So you just work it down the field. I mean, if you get a big play and you get a quick touchdown, that's great too. You just want to end this drive with points on the board. As they tip it back to Holcomb, he'll run it to the right side, gets to the edge. He'll be ran out of bounds as he crosses the 15 to the 16-yard line. It'll be a gain of 7 and bring up a 2nd and 3 for the Bulldogs as they get it out from inside their own 10 out to the 16-yard line. It looks like it's where they're going to mark it. But we got a holding penalty, so that'll be half the distance of the goal. And that'll be back to the 4.5-yard line. So we'll be inside the 5 now. Boy, that's a big hold there. That'll bring up a 1st and 15 now for the Bulldogs. 9:16 to play here in the third. Bulldogs lead at 20-10. They're backed up inside their own 5 after the holding penalty. Would have been a gain of 7 if it wasn't for the hold. But, you know, if that holds, what sprung that run to the edge anyway, so it'll be just inside the 5 as the Bulldogs send 2 receivers to the right side. Tight end lines up to the left and right. Holcomb, lone back. A handoff to Holcomb. Gets it out across the 5 to the 8-yard line. It'll be a gain of 3. And that'll bring up a 2nd and 12. Maybe 2nd and 11. They get it out to the 8-yard line. We'll give him 4 yards on the carry. Under 9 minutes to play here in the third. Bulldogs up 20-10, but deep in their own territory. Boy, needing a first down here. If they can't get a first down on this set of downs, they're going to get Cape the ball back in some pretty good territory as Sanders would be punting right around his own goal line. Drake comes out of the shotgun. 2 receivers near side. Double tight package. He's looking to pass to the left side. It's a wheel riot. And, boy, he had Gibson, but underthrows it. Allows the defender to make the play. You throw that to the outside. And Gibson was open to the outside, but he threw it more towards the middle of the field. Allowed the defender to get a hand on it. Knocks it down and brings up a 3rd and long for the Bulldogs. 3rd and 11 at their own 8-yard line. But Gibson popped open immediately on the route coming to the near side. And I don't know, Drake just threw it a little bit short. And to the inside of the field, that really allowed that defender to be able to get his hands on it and knock it down. Down to 7 seconds on the play clock as the Bulldogs break the huddle. Receiver out wide on each side, down to 1 second. Gets a snap off in time. Drake looking to pass, throws it up for grabs in the middle of the field, and it goes out beyond everybody. Ball's incomplete, and the Bulldogs are going to have to punt it from their own end zone on a 3rd and 11 from their own 8-yard line. So that big punt that got the big roll from Cape Central put Sykes to deep in their own territory. Bulldogs got 7 yards on the first play, but the holding penalty backed them back up. Never able to overcome the holding penalty. Now you have Sanders standing 5 yards deep in his own end zone, waiting to punt it away to Boyd, who stands at the Bulldogs 40. Good snap, punts away, high, short kick. Going to land at the 30-yard line. Takes a Bulldogs roll across the 35 and then comes up at the 37. So Central has it 1st and 10 at the Sykeston 37-yard line. Boy, what a big punt that was by Central to

0: carry the Bulldogs inside their own 10. And the Bulldogs, after that holding penalty, just not able to get anything going offensively, end up punting away and setting Sykes or Central up at the Bulldogs' 37-yard line, first and 10, 8-10 to play in the third. Bulldogs still holding on to a 20-10 lead, but Central with a golden opportunity if they can take advantage of this good field position. Two receivers near side, one of the far side. Back lines up to the right of McGuire, who stands in shotgun. Bulldogs stack in the middle of the line of scrimmage. They're going to hand it off, trying to bounce it. He does to the right side, to the 35, down to the 30. Ran out of bounds as he gets to the 28-yard line. But a big play for Central to start this drive. And one of the Bulldogs slow to get up. It's going to be about a yard short of a first down, so it'll be second and a yard. Hopefully it's just somebody cramping up on the sideline down here as they ran the ball carrier. That's that number 28 that really ran well for the Tigers back in the first half. That's Pierce. As they continue to work on the defender, and I think it was just cramps as he goes limping to the other side of the field. Looks like number 7 for the Bulldogs, Bennett Rowling, cramping up on the near sideline as he walks across the field. And it appears to be okay now. So, but once you start getting those cramps, it's hard to keep them from coming back. They need to get some fluids in them quickly. Second and one for Central as they get it down inside of 30 to the 28-yard line. So they started the drive at the Bulldogs 37, 9 yards on the first play from scrimmage as they're knocking on the red zone's door at second and one from the 28-yard line. Two receivers left, one to the right, shotgun for McGuire, and he'll hand it off, and it's Pierce running to the near side. He'll get to the 25. It'll be a first down at the Bulldogs' 23. Murray gets the tackle, but not before a first down by Cape Central, as they have it at the Bulldogs' 23. You just go back and look at that punt that buried the Bulldogs down inside their 9 and how big that holding penalty was on first and 10. Bulldogs gained 7 yards, but the holding penalty backed them up inside their own 10, and they were never able to recover from that. Ended up punting, setting up Cape Central with some great field position to the Bulldogs, 37. They now have it at the 23-yard line, first to 10. McGuire hands it off, and this time Pierce is hit in the backfield. He's able to work it forward for about a yard gain. But Pierce, who has really been the back that's done the best against the Bulldogs tonight, held in check in that play for a yard gain. Give him 2 yards on the play. It'll be second and 8 as he gets it down to the 21-yard line. Second and 8, two receivers to the left. Pierce has it again. He's hitting the backfield again, but drags the tackler inside the 20 down to the 19. And the tackler slow to get up. That was Bennett, I believe, with the tackle there. But that will make it third and 5, a long 5. They need to get it down inside the 14 for a first down. The ball sits on the 19. So third and a long 5, call it 6. Two receivers left, one to the right. They're going to hand it off. Pierce running to the right side, gets wrapped up from behind and brought down. Is that going to be McCain with the tackle? So it'll be fourth down, and somebody's slow to get up. And I think Pierce maybe cramping up, or Patterson's cramping up here. Patterson's slow to get up. And they're stretching that left leg out trying to get rid of that cramp. So Patterson cramping up on that left leg. But nope, that's not Patterson. That's actually number 61 for the Bulldogs, cramping up there. So look like Patterson, but it's actually Jeremiah Seegers cramping up. But he's walking off the field under his own power and actually picks it up to a jog as he heads off the field. But once again, once you start cramping, it's hard to keep from cramping up again. But it'll be 4th and 6 for Central. At the 19-yard line of Sangston, big fourth down here. Central trying to take advantage of good field position to start the drive, and they're going to go for the field goal. So it'll be a 36-yard field goal as Charlton comes in to kick it from the right hash. Bulldogs need to not go off sides. This kick is up, and it is good. And it's a touchdown lead for the Bulldogs after the field goal's good by Central. They now trail your Bulldogs 20-13 as we play in the third. We'll be back with more Sykeston Bulldogs football after this on Rock 107 or rock107cmo.com.
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0: Ball bounces into the end zone. It'll be a touchback. Bulldogs start at their own 21st-10 as we broadcast from the Mid-Valley Irrigation broadcast booth. And Bulldogs lead it 20-13 as Cape Central started with some good field position. First to 10 at the Bulldogs 37, and they end up holding them to a 36-yard field goal. So good defensive stand there by the Bulldogs to hold them to a field goal after it looked like Pierce got the ball rolling for them, and it looked like they were on their way to maybe making it a three-point game. But the Bulldogs defense stepped up after Pierce got a couple of big runs. They were able to hold them on a couple of runs and hold them to a field goal. So the Bulldogs holding on to a seven-point lead, 20-13. Two backs in the backfield, one on each side of Drake. He'll hand it off. I believe that was Waters with the carry. He'll get it short of the 20. Doesn't quite get back to the line of scrimmage as he didn't have a whole lot of room once he got handed the ball. He'll actually lose a yard. It'll be second and 11 for the Bulldogs at their own 19-yard line. 6:25 to play. Bulldogs want to. Looks like they could. Yeah, they could let the clock run down to 6 minutes and get it to the water break here. They don't have to run a play before the 6 minute mark of the third quarter. They break the huddle. They come to the line of scrimmage with 6:07 to play, so it looks like they may get a play off. Snap, hands it off to Holcomb, runs it into the middles, dropped for no gain. So it'll be third and 11 after the water break. Bulldogs leading at 20-13, but Cape Central's defense stepping up big here in the second half. Have the Bulldogs set up 3rd and 11 from their own 19. We come back after the water break on Rock 107 or rock107cmo.com.
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0: Welcome back to Mid-Valley Irrigation broadcast booth. Third and 11 from their own 19 for the Bulldogs coming out of the water break. 5:56 to play here in the third. Drake up under center. Two receivers near side. Looking to pass, and he gets flushed from the pocket. Tried to throw it on a screen play, but it falls incomplete. Drake gets slammed to the ground. No flag on the play back there. He gets up. But an incomplete pass, and once again, Cape Central's defense playing well in the third quarter, forcing the Bulldogs to punt again. So the Bulldogs have been three and out on their two possessions here in the third quarter. And this time Sanders will be punting from his own five. And once again, the Bulldogs defense is going to be put in another tough position as Central should come out of this with some good field position. Sanders high end over end kick is going to be super short. Lands at the 25, rolls across the 30 to the 33-yard line. So the last drive, Central started at the Bulldogs 37. Bulldogs defense held them to a field goal. This time they're going to start at the Bulldogs 33. The 33. So once again, the defense put in a tough situation this time. Central with an opportunity to tie it if they're able to put a touchdown on the board. So it'll be first and 10 at the Bulldogs 33 for Central. Two receivers to the near side. Tight end lines up to the left side. McGuire in the backfield with a back to his right. Also a receiver out wide left. Good snap. Hands it off to Boyd. Boyd looking to bounce it to the left side. Finds some room at the 30. Finally knocked out of bounds as he crosses the 30 to the 29. It'll be a gain of four, maybe five, depending on the spot. Looks like they're going to mark it down inside the 30 to the 28. So that'll be a gain of five. Bring up a second and five for the Tigers. So they get it inside the 30 to the 28-yard line. Two receivers near side, one to the left. Tight end lines up to the left side behind the tackle. Whistle comes in as everybody sets up. One of the ball boys lost a ball. They get that off the field. So that will reset the play clock. And Central will line up again. Two receivers to the near side, one to the far side. Tight end lined up to the left. Boyd to the left of McGuire. McGuire looks over the line of scrimmage to get the play. Down to 15 on the play clock now. 5:34 to play on the game clock. Third quarter, Bulldogs lead at 20-13. We have some motion. Yeah. That'll back them up five on the false start. Had a back moving, had receivers moving, all towards the line of scrimmage while the ball was being snapped. So he could have got him for illegal motion, too, with a couple of guys moving at the snap. Either way, it'll be second and 10 for Central as they back it up to the 33-yard line, back where the drive started. Two receivers near side, one to the far side, tied into the left. He's moving to the right side. Boyd lines up to the right of McGuire. McGuire in the shotgun, fakes the handoff, passes it to the near side. It'll be caught by Seabaugh, but he's on the ground when he catches it, and he loses 4 yards, back to the 37-yard line. So that's one of those times you're behind the line of scrimmage, you just let it hit the ground. If you got to go to the ground and catch it, you cannot advance it after your knee touches the ground. So that's one of those passes Seabaugh should have just let it hit the ground. Instead, he catches it and loses Central 4 yards. Bringing up a third and 14 at the 37-yard line of Sankston. Can the defense hold him here? McGuire looking to pass. Rolls to the left side. Chased down by McCain. He spins away from McCain. Heads the other way. He's got the edge to the 40. 35. Down to the 30. 25. To the 20. He's got a first down and more as he finally gets ran out of bounds at the 19-yard line. They had him dead to right in the backfield. He spun away from McCain, found the right side edge, shoots up the sideline, gets a first down on a gain of 17, and sets it up first to 10 for Central at the Bulldogs' 20-yard line. That is a tough pill to swallow if you're this Bulldogs defense. Try to recover from that as McGuire takes a snap, hands it to Boyd. Boyd dancing around the backfield, gets wrapped up by McCain. He'll drop him for a 2-yard loss. It'll be second and 12 at the Bulldogs' 22-yard line. 4:15 to play in the third. Bulldogs lead at 20-13. Second drive in a row, the Tigers have started in Sykeston territory. Last time they held him to a field goal. Trying to do the same to here on a second and 12 at the Bulldogs 22. McGuire, the shotgun, two receivers left, one to the right. They'll hand it off to, actually it ends up on the ground on a miscommunication between McGuire and Pierce. McGuire picks it up and is dropped for a loss back to the 23-yard line. I don't know if who if it was late, McGuire decided to hand it off or not, but miscommunication between the handoff between Pierce and McGuire ends up on the ground. McGuire recovers it, but not after a loss, not until a loss of another yard. So it'll be 3rd and 13 here. This is their 2nd, 3rd and long. Last time McGuire ran it 17 yards for a first down. This time he rolls to the right side, passes it across the middle, well covered by Murray, and gets a hand on it, knocks it incomplete. McGuire on his backside, slow to get up. They'll help him up. Green back there to help him up. It'll bring up a 4th and 13, and it looks like it'll be another field goal for Central. Let's see. This will be a 40-yard field goal. They'll mark it at the 30. So Charlton with a 40-yard field goal attempt here to make it a 4-point game if he can get it to go. Bulldogs just step back. Do not go offsides here. They're all standing up, not even down in their stance. The snap, the hold, the kick is long enough. Is it good? Yes! 40-yard field goal, good. Makes it a 4-point game, 20-16. Central trails your Bulldogs. We'll be back with more Sykes to Bulldogs football. It's 3:05 left in the third on Rock 107 and Rock107Semo.com.
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0: Murray fields it at the 1, out to the 15. He'll be hit there, tried to break the tackle, but he'll be held up. And the Bulldogs start inside their own 20, 1st and 10 at their own 17. As the Cape Central defense has held the Bulldogs to 2 drives, both of them have been 3 and out so far. And it's been up to the defense to get stops. The 2 drives that the Cape Central Tigers held the Bulldogs, they had to kick from their own end zone, set the Tigers up 1st and 10 at the Bulldogs 37, held them to a field goal there. Had another punt that was super short, set them up 1st and 10 at the Bulldogs 33, and just held them to a field goal again. Bulldogs holding on to a 4-point lead 20-16 as they come out 1st and 10 at their own 17. One receiver near side, one receiver the far side. Holcomb in the backfield deep. Waters in at your fullback. Tight end lines up to the right side. They'll hand it to Holcomb. He's wrapped up as he gets the line of scrimmage, but does work it out across the 20. He'll be just short of the 21-yard line, but we have an official timeout as he runs over to the near sideline quickly. And we'll see what's going on here. The official calls a timeout, and he's pointing at something down at the far side of the field. He comes over to the Cape Tigers sideline. Somebody's running to do something. Now he's going over to the Sykeston sideline. Somebody got lights on. I don't know what they got going on, but they were pointing at something down by the end zone. Now he's going over to the Sykeston sideline to tell them what's going on. Cape Central coach is running to the left side of the field. I don't know what they stopped it for, but the officials have stopped it with 2:50 to play. I wonder if there's something wrong with the play clocks, and they're going to have to keep the play clock on the field. I think it's something to do with a play clock, maybe. Because he talked to Drake and then went behind him. So Sykeston's going to huddle up. They reset the play clock. Does the play clock start once they reset it? They roll it. And the play clock's not working. So there's an issue with the play clocks. They're going to keep the play clock on the field as the play clock's not working right now. 2:50 to play here in the third. Bulldogs lead at 20-16. Play clock's not working, so we won't be able to keep an eye on that for delay of game. Receiver goes wide right. Receiver goes wide left. Back on each side of Drake. He'll hand it off to Holcomb. He's got some room as he gets out across the 25. He'll have a first down as he keeps it rolling across the 30 to the 35. He just kept the feet churning and dragging a pile of defenders another 10 yards after they had him stopped. It'll be first to 10 for the Bulldogs. Do we have a flag on the play? Face mask against Central. So tack on another couple of yards on there. He got it out to the 35. It's only the 5-yard variety face mask. It wasn't the personal foul face mask. So that'll take it out to the 40. So it'll be the first down of the second half for the Bulldogs as they've been held to 3 and outs their first 2 drives. They have it now first and 10 at their own 35-yard line. Once again, play clock not working, so they're keeping that on the field. 2:30 to play here in the third. Bulldogs holding on to a 20-16 lead. Need to get some points on the board. Get it back to a 2-possession game. Two receivers go to the right. Waters lines up to the right as well behind the tackle. Holcomb in the backfield by himself. They'll pitch it to Holcomb, looking to follow Waters to the right side. Gets to the edge of the 40, 45, 50, first down in the Cape Central Tigers territory. He'll get it to the Tigers 47-yard lines where they say he runs out of bounds. That'll set him up first to 10 at the Tigers 47-yard lines. Good blocking on the edge there to let Holcomb get outside and scoot up the sideline and get a first down and into Central territory. First and 10 at Central's 47. 2:06 to play here in the third. Bulldogs leading it 20-16 as they set up with a couple of first downs on this drive. Once again, their first 2 drives in this half have been 3 and outs. They got back-to-back first downs here and into Cape Central territory. Need to get some points on the board as the Tigers have put up 6 points with a couple of field goals and made it a 4-point game. Two receivers near side, Waters to the near side as well. They're going to hand it off to Holcomb going to the right side. They put Waters into motion from left to right, and Holcomb just followed him into the line of scrimmage, getting 4 yards on the carry inside the 45 to the 43, making a 2nd and 6. We're working down to 1:45 to play in the third. Been a good one throughout. Bulldogs hopped out to a 14-0 lead early. Cape made it 14-7. Bulldogs went up 14-10. Then the Bulldogs went up 20-10 right before the half. 2 field goals here in the third have Cape within 4, 20-16. I formation behind Drake up under center. They're going to hand it to Holcomb. Bounces it to the right side. Gets hit. Gets out of that tackle. And it looks like he scooted up the sideline and went out of bounds after he got the first down. Now they're going to mark him about 2 yards short of a first down. They mark him out at the 39-yard line. So that'll bring up a 3rd and 2 at the Cape Central 39. And if you're the Bulldogs, you got 2 downs to get 2 yards here. Yeah, and want to get it on a 3rd down, but you just don't want to lose any yards either. You want to make it 4th and shorter than 2 if you're the Bulldogs. But to be honest, you really want to get it on the 3rd down here. Clock stopped at 1:19. They have now turned the play clocks off. They got them back on. They may have restarted them, but they're still not working. Keeping the play clock on the field. I formation behind Drake. Up under center. Holcomb the deep guy. Waters the up man. Hands it to Waters. He's hit at the line of scrimmage, but gets to the chains. It's pinning the mark. It's right at the chains. The far official has it for a first down, and the near side official moves up with him. So it should be a first down as they mark it to the 40 or the 37-yard line. First down Bulldogs at the 37. So they need to move the chains, and they do. So the chains move with 1:09 to play in the third. Bulldogs up 20-16, have it first to 10 at the Central 20 or 37-yard line. So the Bulldogs, who hadn't been able to do anything this whole third quarter, have finally put together a drive here on their 3rd drive. They had 2 3-and-outs before this drive. Now they've gotten their 3rd first down and have it at the Central 20 or 37-yard line, 1st and 10. Receiver wide left, receiver wide right. Waters lines up to the left side behind the tackle. Holcomb deep as your tailback. They're going to hand it to Holcomb, and he's hit in the backfield this time and dropped for a 3-yard loss back to the 40, bringing up a second and long at 13. 35 seconds to play here in the third. They'll have to play one more play. It would take us to the end of the third quarter, barring an incomplete pass here. But the Tigers really starting to key on Holcomb now as they just pinning their ears back and went straight to Holcomb on that play. We're down to 12 seconds on the game clock. Play clock, we have no idea. It looks like we're going to take it to the end of the third quarter. Bulldogs will head to the fourth, leading it 20-16. They'll have it third and 13 at the Central Tigers 40-yard line. We come back for fourth quarter action on Rock 107 and Rock107Cmo.com.
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0: Welcome back to Mid-Valley Irrigation Broadcast Booth. It's actually second and 13 as we start the fourth quarter here. Bulldogs lead at 20-16. We're at the Cape Central 40-yard line. Drake in the shotgun takes a snap, pitches it back to Murray. Murray looking to pass, goes deep up the right sideline. He has Gibson in double coverage. Gibson gets his hands on it but can't reel it in. It'll fall incomplete. That'll bring up a third and 13. They had three defenders back there, two of them tight on Gibson, and the ball did make it into Gibson's hands. He just couldn't hold on to it as he went up and landed on his back. But Ty Murray does have a good arm. He just was thrown into tight coverage there. He had a big touchdown pass last week for the only touchdown for the Bulldogs against Jackson last week. I believe that was in the third quarter. So Murray leaves the game. Waters checks back in. 11:53 to play here in the ball game. Sykeston leads it 20-16. Big third down here on a third and 13. And we got a timeout on the field for Sykeston. Discuss what they want to pull out of their trickery hat on a third and 13. We'll take a 30-second break and be back with this third and 13 when we come back on Rock 107 or Rock107Cmo.com.
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0: Welcome back, thanks to Bulldogs football. They lead it 20-16, 11:53 to play, and have a big third and long here. It's third and 13 at the Cape Central 40-yard line. Bulldogs led it 20-10 at the half. Two field goals in the third quarter by Cape Central pull them within four. Bulldogs, with their first drive to get any first downs, they had 2-3 and outs before this drive here in the second half. Drake looking to pass, throws it left side, has a man. It's caught for a first down and more up the left sideline. Gibson for the touchdown. 40-yard touchdown connection from Drake to Gibson. And the Bulldogs back up by two scores, 26-16, pinning the PAT. What a touchdown pass there. The corner route tried to jump the route and get the pick, and when he didn't get the pick, that left Gibson open to go up the sideline. So for the PAT, it is Sanders trying to make it an 11-point game. Good snap, holds down, kick is up, and the Bulldogs lead it 27-16, 11:43 to play. We'll be back with more Bulldogs football after this on Rock 107 or Rock107CMO.com.
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0: Welcome back to the Mid-Valley Irrigation Broadcast Booth. After going three and out on their first two drives of the quarter, the Bulldogs drive for a touchdown on their third drive. A lead at 27-16. Squib kick up the left sideline, works its way all the way out of bounds. That'll set Central up with a first and 10 at their own 35. But what a huge third and 13 play. Hit Gibson on the flat. The quarterback tried to jump the route, but the ball squeaked right by him. That left Gibson wide open to shoot up the left sideline for the 40-yard touchdown to put the Bulldogs up by 11. But, yeah, big points there by the Bulldogs on a big third and 13 to go up by two scores. 11:43 to play as we are in the fourth quarter. Central comes out. It'll be McGuire to bring him out. Two receivers to the near side as they come out. And the best back, really, for Cape Central tonight's on the field. Boyd has not been the man for them. It's been number 28, Marshawn Pierce, has been their best back, and he's back in there right now as he lines up to the left of McGuire. McGuire in the shotgun, sets up first to 10 at their own 40-yard, just across the 40 where the ball went out of bounds. Typically, it's at the 35, or unless it goes out of bounds before the 35. So they're just across the 40 with the first and 10 here. McGuire stands in shotgun, takes snap, option to the right side, hits Pierce. Pierce is hit in the backfield and dropped for a loss, and it's McCain again with a big defensive play. He has stepped up and had some big-time defensive plays here this evening, and he is working his way into conversation for the Montgomery Bank Player of the Game, which we'll be doing on our post game tonight. Two receivers on the near side, one to the far side. McGuire in the shotgun has Pierce lined up behind him to his left. He'll take the snap, looks to his left, looking to pass, throws it across the middle. It is caught, and McGill there to wrap him up quickly. And we got a flag on the play as well, coming in late. Actually, that was Rolling coming in to wrap him up. Number 9, not number 8, McGill. He comes up short of the original line of scrimmage. It will be 3rd and 11, pending the penalty. Late flag coming in. What's this going to be? Personal foul, Sykeston. Oh, that's a backbreaker there by the Bulldogs. So that'll be enough for a first down as well. That's a tough one if you're the Bulldogs. You held him, and it would have been 3rd and 11, but you get a personal foul on a late flag, and that'll get him into your territory with a first down. So 15 yards added on to the end of the run will get him into Sykeston territory short of the 45-yard line of Sykeston. 1st and 10 for the Tigers in Sykeston territory after that. Boy, what a change of events there. Now, still waiting for them to mark it off. There they go. But, yeah, that's a tough one if you're the Bulldogs. Instead of 3rd and 11, you got 1st and 10 in Bulldog territory at the 45. 11 minutes to play. Bulldogs pulled it on to a 27-16 lead. Central started a couple of drives in Sykes' territory. They've been able to hold them in the field goals here in the third quarter, in the second half. See if they can do it again here. Only let them get within 8. Two receivers near side, one to the far side. Pierce lines up to the left of McGuire. He's going to hand it off. Runs it to the right side, wrapped up as he gets it across the line of scrimmage. But he's going to get 3-4 yards on the play as he gets it down to the 42. So that'll bring up a 2nd and 7 on a gain of 3 there. Down to 10:25 to play. 2nd and 7 at the Bulldogs' 42-yard line for Central. They line up, two receivers near side, one to the far side. Back lines up to the left of McGuire. McGuire drops back to pass, gets flush from the pocket, and he's wrapped up by Green before he gets back to the line of scrimmage. He'll drop him at the 45 and bring up a 3rd and 10. So Green with a big sack there. Drops him back 3 yards and makes it 3rd and 10 at the Bulldogs' 45-yard line. Bulldogs lead at 27-16, 9:50 to play in the ball game. Big 3rd and 10 here for this defense. They've stepped up big a couple of times to hold the offense to field goals. See what they can do here. Throw to the near side. It's caught and dropped immediately. Out there with the coverage is McGill. Drops him for a no gain, and it'll be 4th and 10. Little pass in the flat to the back, Pierce. McGill, the trailing defender, wraps him up as soon as he catches it, makes the tackle, and holds him to no gain, bringing up a 4th and 10. At the Bulldogs, 45. Get a stop here and put some more points on the board. If you're the Bulldogs, you might be able to start putting the nail in the coffin. Big fourth down here. McGuire in the shotgun. Has two receivers to his right, one to his left. The back lines up to his right. McGuire looks over to the sideline, throws his hands up like, I don't know what to do. And they're going to have to take a timeout. Actually, it's going to be a delay of game, backing them up 5 yards, making it a 4th and 15. You don't have a play clock, so you got to kind of pay attention to that as it's kept on the field by the white cap. And that's going to change the decision. Instead of going for it, they're going to punt it, and they're going to try to go back to what they were doing early in the third quarter, putting the Bulldogs down inside their own 10. That's when they held the Bulldogs to a couple of 3 and outs, when they put the Bulldogs in a bad position offensively. So we'll see them punt it away here. Good snap. Punts up. Floats to about the 20-yard line. Takes a bounce to the left. Inside the 20 to the 16-yard line. So the Bulldogs will have it 1st and 10 at their own 16-yard line. 8:15 to play. Bulldogs, once again, with an opportunity to sew this one away. Get a couple of first downs here. Put some points on the board, and you can start putting it into ink on your 3rd win of the season. Bulldogs trying to go to 3-1 on the season. For the first time since 2016, that would really put them in really good position to have a season over 500. Been 10 years. Big win tonight would set them up. 3 backs lined up behind Drake up under center. You got Rhodes, Waters. They give it to Holcomb, the tailback. He'll follow those 2 blocking fullbacks into the line of scrimmage. And gets it out to the 19-yard line, setting up a 2nd and 7 for the Bulldogs. Both teams have, well, Tigers have 3 timeouts left. Bulldogs have 2, but a little early to start using the timeouts if you're the Tigers. But you're going to start thinking about that as we're under 8 minutes to play, and Tigers down by 11 points, 27-16. This 3-back formation behind Drake up under center is a great way to wear this defense down. If you just get 3 to 4 yards of play, work it down the field. So here we go. And a flag comes out as they snap the ball. A delay of game against Sykeston as this no play clock has bit both teams now. It bit tape on a 4th and 10, made it 4th and 15. It bites Sykeston here on a 2nd and 7. Nope, they're going to wave it off, and they're going to say the Bulldogs took a timeout before the penalty. So waving off the penalty, it'll remain 2nd and 7. We'll take a 30-second break and be back. Bulldogs lead it 27-16 with 7:28 to play on Rock 107 or Rock107Cbo.com.
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0: Second and 7 for the Bulldogs from the Mid-Valley Irrigation Central booth. Three backs lines up behind Drake up under center. He'll take the snap, gets it to Holcomb. Holcomb out across the 20, keeps the feet churning out to the 23-yard line. That'll be a gain of 3 and bring up a 3rd and a long 3 or a short 4. They actually mark it to the 23, yeah. So it'll be 3rd and 3. So they give him 4 yards on the play. So we're down to 7 minutes to play in this one. Unfortunately, we don't have a play clock, so we can't figure out how much time they can run off the clock. This is one of those times when you want the play clock so you can really keep track of how much time you can run it down before you snap the ball. As Drake has to sprint back in, they need to get to the line of scrimmage pretty quickly as we're down to 6:40. And the Bulldogs have used their final timeout with 6:41 to play, leading it 27-16. We'll take it with them. We'll take another 30-second break and be back with more Bulldogs football. They lead it 27-16, 6:41 to play on Rock 107 or Rock107CMO.com.
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0: Welcome back to Mid-Valley Irrigation broadcast booth. It'll be 3rd and 3 for the Bulldogs at their own 23-yard line coming out of the timeout. Is without the play clock, the Bulldogs have had to use 2 timeouts on this drive. They come out with a different formation here. 2 receivers to the left. Holcomb in the backfield by himself. They're going to pitch it to Holcomb, trying to get him to the outside of the left side. He'll just cut up field, and he'll get out to the 25. He'll be a yard short of a first down. And this time, Cape Central's going to take the timeout, as it'll bring up a 4th and 1 for the Bulldogs at their own 25-yard line. And the Bulldogs will have to punt it away here, and that'll give Central some pretty good field position. Fortunately, the Bulldogs' defense have played really well here in the second half. They've been put in some bad situations. The opening drive, not so much, but 2 drives, Cape Central was set up. 1, they set up at the Bulldogs' 37-yard line. They held them to a field goal. The next time, they were set up at the Bulldogs' 33-yard line. They held them to a field goal again. Cape Central should get some pretty good field position here, as the Bulldogs are going to have to punt it from their own 25-yard lines. Well, I think they're going to punt it. They may go for it. I don't know. We'll find out as we come out of this timeout here. 6:33 to play. Bulldogs hold on to an 11-point lead, 27-16. This game is brought to you by the voice of Bulldogs, SEMO Health Network, providing caring and affordable health care while making their patients feel welcome in a warm and friendly atmosphere. Their services are provided to everyone who comes through their doors. Don't forget, we're going to have the player of the game brought to you by Montgomery Bank and our postgame show. Making banking easy for their customers and taking pride in providing the personal friendly service of a community bank while offering all the conveniences and amenities of a national chain. They're going to line up to go for it on 4th and 1. 3 backs lined up behind Drake. Up under center, you have Waters, Rhodes, and then Holcomb, the deep back. Drake up under center. They draw him offsides, and that was what they were trying to do. They lined up trying to draw Cape Central offsides, and they did. And get a free first down. So that is a big offsides for Cape Central there. Sets the Bulldogs up first to 10 out at the 30-yard line. 6:33 to play. The Bulldogs have a fresh set of downs. First to 10 at their own 30. They're going to line up. Rhodes, Waters, Holcomb the deep man. Drake up under center. Receiver goes out wide left. Should be the final play before our water break as Holcomb gets two. Maybe, it looks like they're going to hold him to a yard on the play. That'll bring up a second and nine with 6:24 to play, and that should take us to the water break. That'll take us down to 6 minutes to play in the ball game. Bulldogs will have it second and nine at their own 31-yard line, and we come back after the water break. Actually, it looks like they're going to stop it with 6:13 to play. No, now they started it back up. So we'll get to the water break. 6 minutes to play. Bulldogs lead it 27-16. We'll have it second and nine at their own 31-yard line when we come back after this one-minute break on Rock 107 or rock107cmo.com.
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0: Welcome back to the Mid-Valley Irrigation Broadcast booth. Drake up under center, fakes the handoff to Holcomb, has a man wide open, he overthrows him. Oh, he had King wide open, busting out from the tight end position. He was 5 yards behind the defense, but he gets overthrown. That'll bring up a third and nine. Wow, they just about had a touchdown pass there if they could have connected on that one, but he overthrew him by about 3 to 5 yards. That'll bring up a third and nine. I could see it as soon as it left his hand. He threw it too far. Third and nine for the Bulldogs. 5:55 to play. Holding on to a 27-16 lead. This time, King will line up to the left side. Two receivers coming to the near side. Waters lines up behind Green, the right tackle. Holcomb in the backfield by himself. Drake up under center. Hands it to Holcomb. Follows Waters. Has some room. First down and more as he gets it across the 40 and dives to the 43-yard line. Needed 9. Gets 12. And the Bulldogs have it first and 10 across the 40. Oh, they're going to mark it all the way out to the 45-yard line. So it'll be first and 10 for the Bulldogs at their own 45-yard line. On a third and long, Holcomb just climbs in behind Waters, falls him into the line of scrimmage, and all the way out to the 45-yard line. Big first down for the Bulldogs there. Set it up at their own 45. 5:30 to play. Bulldogs 5.5 minutes away from beating Cape Central 27-16 right now. Looking for their third win of the season. Two fullbacks are going to hand it to the tailback, Holcomb. Holcomb will get stacked up at the line of scrimmage. But one thing they're doing is just running that clock because we're almost down to 5 minutes to play in this one. It'll be second and 10. Central down to just two timeouts. Bulldogs out of timeouts as we're down to 5 minutes to play. Bulldogs holding on to a 27-16 lead. It was a big third down that the Bulldogs were able to score their touchdown on a 40-yard touchdown pass from Drake to Gibson. It was a third and 13 at the time. Cornerback jumped the route. Ball got through to Gibson, and he had the sideline for a touchdown. What a huge play that's coming out to be right now. They're going to hand it to the up man. It'll be Rhodes with the carry. He gets it down to the, or out to the 50 and into Cape Central territory at the 49. So what was a long second and 10, a gain of 6 on second down, makes it third and manageable in Cape Central territory at the 49 on a quick hitter to the up man. on the three-back set. They hand it to Rhodes, and he gets a quick 6 yards and sets the Bulldogs up 3rd and 4 at the Central 49-yard line. We're down to 4 minutes to play. Clock continues to roll. The clock is the Bulldogs' friends. As they get a first down here, they ought to be able to get it down to 2 minutes. They pitch it, Holcomb to the left side, looking for some room. It's a first down as he's inside the 45 to the 43. Flag comes out at the end of the run. We'll see what this turns out being. What do we have going on? A late flag coming in at the end of the run. It looks like they're going to mark it off against Cape. This may be a late hit. Personal foul against Cape Central. Tack on another 15. That'll get her down to the 30-yard line. Bulldogs have it in deep. They get deeper and deeper into Cape Central territory as the Bulldogs getting closer and closer to sealing this one. 3:46 to play. Lead it 27-16. Have it 1st and 10. At the Central 30-yard line, Central down to 2 timeouts as the Bulldogs come to the line of scrimmage. 2 fullbacks and a tailback. Rhodes, Waters, Holcomb, Drake up under center. Myers wide to left. Tight end, King to the right. They'll hand it to Holcomb. Holcomb brought down as he crosses the 30. It'll be a short gain, but once again, the clock will continue to run. We'll be down to close to 3 minutes left in this one when we have to snap it again. And Cape Central really going to have to start thinking about using timeouts. You're going to have to start thinking about using timeouts as we're down to 3:20 to play. If they hold the Bulldogs to a 3rd and long here, you got to think Cape's going to use a timeout after this play. 2nd and 10 at the Central 30-yard line. Drake up under center. 2 receivers to the left side. Holcomb in the backfield. They'll hand it to Holcomb. He's hitting the backfield. He'll lose a yard. And you got to figure Central may use a timeout here as we're under 3 minutes to play. It'll be 3rd and 12. They're going to let the clock continue to roll. We're down to 2:50 to play. Central's down by 11, 27-16. So the clock continues to roll. 3rd and 12 for the Bulldogs. At the Central 32-yard line. Drake takes his time, comes back in with the plays. We're down to 2:30 to play. Breaking the huddle. Sykeston out of timeout, so if they get in danger of a delay of game, they're just going to have to eat the 5 yards now. I formation, pitching it to Holcomb. Running to the right side, looking for some room. Cuts up the field, gets inside the 30. He'll get it down to the 29. That'll bring up a 4th and 9 for the Bulldogs at the 29-yard line of Central. And now looks like Coach Gibbs is going to use a timeout. Good job by Holcomb not to run it to the edge, to cut it up the field. Actually, they don't use a timeout. Clock continues to roll. For some reason, they stopped it, but they get it running again. 2 minutes to play. Well, they stopped the clock for some reason, but they get it rolling again. It'll be 4th and 10 at the Central 30-yard line. 1:47 to play. Bulldogs need to pick up the pace as they're going to get close to a delay of game here. Shotgun. Bulldogs once again out of timeouts, and that's going to be a delay of game. Yeah. But you're up 27-16. You're down to 1:38 to play. I'm really wondering why Cape has not used a timeout. You got to get the ball back. You got to get points on the board and go for an onside kick. That's about to where Cape is right now. As the officials stop and discuss something. But it'll be 4th and 15 now for the Bulldogs. It almost benefit the Bulldogs just to punt it away and try to get Cape buried deep inside their 10 and make them go the full length of the field with 1:38 to play. Because they're going to have to get 2 scores. But they're going to go for it on 4th and 15 here. Boy, I'd like to see Drake just drop back and do a quick kick. He's up under center. I formation behind him. Waters the up man. Holcomb the deep guy. Dropping back, looking to pass, throws it to the left side. It's caught, but it's going to be well short of a first down as they get it back

0: Patterson knocks the ball loose. Flag. They're going to say Bulldogs ball. First to 10. Head the other way. At the 26-yard line. So Patterson gets in. Hits McGuire. Knocks the ball loose and recovers it. The trifecta. So it'll be first to 10 for the Bulldogs at the Cape Central 27-yard line. What a huge play by Patterson. Hits McGuire, knocks the ball loose, and recovers it. And the Bulldogs have it first to 10 with 1:26 to play. Central still has two timeouts, and they'll have to use them on this set of downs. Bulldogs get a first down. Should seal it. Bulldogs trying to go to 3-1 on the season and open their conference play. They got a loss last week and trying to get a win this week, trying to go 1-1. So the Bulldogs get a penalty. They'll back it up all the way to the 43-yard line. I guess an unsportsmanlike conduct against the Bulldogs will set them up at their own 40 or at the central 42-yard line now. It'll be first and 10 at the central 42-yard line after the unsportsmanlike conduct. I'm guessing celebration after that fumble recovery. Drake up under center, I formation behind him, Waters, and then Holcomb the deep man. 1:26 to play is Drake takes the snap, hands it to Holcomb. He'll run it into the dive play and has it to the 41-yard line. And this will be where Central just going to let the clock run. They're going to maybe take timeouts after the second and third down, I guess. So we're almost down to the final minute of this one. Bulldogs up 27-16. Have it second and 9, so Central's going to hold on to their timeouts and take it after the second and third downs, apparently. So it'll be second and 9 here. I formation behind Drake. Receiver goes out wide left, receiver out wide right. Drake hands it off to Holcomb. Holcomb across the 40 to the 39. Now will Central take the timeout? Looks like Central's going to let the clock run out. The clock continues to run, so Central's not going to worry about using their final two timeouts, and the Bulldogs are going to let the clock run out. They may have to run one more play, but the Bulldogs will get their third win of the season tonight as they come up and beat the Central Tigers 27-16. As we're down to the final 10 seconds of this one, and the Bulldogs and the Tigers are lining up, and they're going to meet at midfield. So the Bulldogs get the win here tonight, 27-16, much on the back of that second-half defense, as the Bulldogs' defense steps up big when Cape Central had opportunities deep in their territory. At the 37 and the 33, the Bulldogs' defense steps up, holds them to field goals. They get a big touchdown on a 3rd and 13. It was a 40-yard touchdown pass to Gibson, and the Bulldogs seal it and win it 27-16. Coming up next, it's your post-game show, plus we'll have your Montgomery Bank Player of the Game. 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

0: Welcome back to Mid-Valley Irrigation Broadcast Booth, and the Bulldogs end a seven-game losing streak. They hadn't beat Cape Central since 2018 when they beat them 21-0 here in Cape. Well, 8 years later, they do it again in Cape, but today they beat them 27-16, so big win for the Bulldogs. That defense in that second half really come up big for the Bulldogs. But here's how it went in the second half. Cape Central started the ball, started the half with the ball. They got it to about midfield, punted the ball, got a great roll, rolled all the way down to inside the 10. Bulldogs started the drive of the 9. On a first and 10 from their own 9, they had a 7-yard run, but they were called for a holding penalty. That backed it up to the 4.5, and the Bulldogs never recovered from that. They ended up punting it, setting Cape up with good field position. First and 10 at the Bulldogs, 37. Defense come out, stood up big, held them to a field goal. That made it a 1-touchdown game, 20-13 lead for the Bulldogs with 6:44 to play. Bulldogs get the ball back, went 3 and out, punted it to Central. Once again, started in Cape started in Sykes' territory on a short punt. That set the Cape Central Tigers up first to 10 at the Bulldogs' 33-yard line. Once again, big defensive stand by the Bulldogs. Held them to another field goal as they started the Bulldogs' 33-yard line. It was a 40-yard field goal. Made it a 4-point game, 20-16, with 3:05 to play in the third. Bulldogs get the ball back for the first time. They start working it up the field. Got a couple of first downs. Got into Cape Central territory down to the 40-yard line. Had a 3rd and 13 at Central's 40-yard line. It was a out pattern to Gibson. The cornerback tried to cut the route, get the interception. The ball made it through to Gibson. He made the catch, shot up the sideline, ran it in from 40 yards out. The Bulldogs went up by 27-16 with 11:43 to play in the fourth quarter, and that's how it ended. The Bulldogs win it 27-16. As we get into your Montgomery Bank player of the game, Montgomery Bank, making banking easy for their customers and taking pride in providing the personal friendly service of a community bank while offering all the amenities and conveniences and amenities of a national chain. And I don't want to just pick one defender. McCain made some huge plays during those stands that held Central to field goals, but that the whole defensive unit tonight stepping up big and holding Cape Central to field goals twice when they started at the Bulldogs 33 and at the 37. Those holding to those two field goals is really what sealed the game. So the Sykeston Bulldogs defense becoming our Montgomery Bank player of the game tonight. So what an outstanding job here in the second half when Cape Central really had an opportunity to come out and possibly tie it up and take the lead. The Bulldogs defense held them to field goals, and that was what kept the Bulldogs on top in this game. And then that big 40-yard touchdown on a 3rd and 13 was huge as well to get it a two-possession game, and the Bulldogs are able to ride that two-possession lead all the way to the final buzzer. So the Bulldogs, once again, the defense, the Montgomery Bank player of the game here tonight with a big second half. Montgomery Bank, make it easy for their customers and taking pride in providing personal-friendly service of a community bank while offering all the conveniences and amenities of a national chain. So the Bulldogs go to 3-1 on the season. Bulldogs trying to have their first season over 500 since 2016, and they are well on their way at 3-1 and have a great opportunity to go 4-1 in the next week as they have their homecoming game against Miller Career Academy. Coming in tonight, Miller Career Academy's 0-3. Tough road test coming up in 2 weeks as we head up to Farmington, as Farmington beat Cape Central 42-2, beat Cape Central 42-2 last week and was up big on Poplar Bluff tonight, as we checked on that score earlier. 3 weeks from tonight, we'll be back at home against Poplar Bluff on senior night, and then on the 16th, we'll be at home against New Madrid, and then we'll wrap up the season on the 23rd of October at Charleston. So that's the rest of the season. We got Miller Career Academy at Farmington, at home against Poplar Bluff, at home against New Madrid, then at Charleston. 5 games left. Bulldogs go into week 5 with a record of 3-1. It's been a fun game here tonight, as the Bulldogs hold on and win it 27-16. Bulldogs coming in tonight, second place in their district. Bulldogs were the only team playing up a class tonight, as four of the six teams in the district are playing in district. Windsor was playing down a class. They were playing Saxony, so they were playing at least down a class, maybe two classes. So Bulldogs with a big opportunity to extend that second place lead coming into tonight, as they were just a point or maybe 2 points above Festus coming into tonight. But they should be able to expand on that, going up a class, playing Class 5 Cape Central and getting a win here tonight. So congratulations, Bulldogs, get a big win coming up to Cape Central and winning this one 27-16. That's going to do it for this broadcast. As always, thanks to Jody doing a great job back at the studio getting our sponsors on. I'd like to thank all our sponsors for sponsoring us. We are allowed to bring you Sykeston Bulldogs football this season. It's been a fun one so far. Bulldogs go to 3-1 tonight with a big win over Cape Central 27-16. We'll be back at it next week, as we'll be back at home for homecoming night against Miller Career Academy. We'll be on the air at 6:50 with the pregame, 7 o'clock with the kickoff. We're your home for Sykeston Bulldogs football, Rock 107, and streaming at rock107cmo.com.
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6: Hey, good Friday evening to you, Heartland. One more hot weekend to get through before the relief moves in next week or this weekend. We'll start off tonight. If you headed out to any football games, it's going to be hot out there. Kickoff temperatures upper 80s to near 90, with temperatures cooling into the upper 70s to around 80 by the end of the game. We'll bottom out mainly in the lower 70s to start our weekend. For Saturday and Sunday, we'll see partly sunny, only a slim chance of a pop-up shower. Otherwise, it'll be hot. Upper 90s to near 100 Saturday, mid-90s on Sunday. From the KFES 12 First Alert Weather Center, this is Chief Meteorologist Grant Dade. Enjoy your weekend.
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0: Southeast Missouri's rock station, Rock 107, is going to rock your ride home with the Detour. 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
3: Hey, good Friday evening to you, Heartland. One more hot weekend to get through before the relief moves in next week or this weekend. We'll start off tonight. If you headed out to any football games, it's going to be hot out there. Kickoff temperatures upper 80s to near 90, with temperatures cooling into the upper 70s to around 80 by the end of the game. We'll bottom out mainly in the lower 70s to start our weekend. For Saturday and Sunday, we'll see partly sunny, only a slim chance of a pop-up shower. Otherwise, it'll be hot. Upper 90s to near 100 Saturday, mid-90s on Sunday. From the KFES 12 First Alert Weather Center, this is Chief Meteorologist Grant Dade. Enjoy your weekend.
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0: is the place to rock. 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

0: Southeast Missouri's rock station, Rock 107, is going to rock your ride home with the Detour. 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
7: This is Joy Long from the KFVS 12 Weather Center. This weekend is set up to be yet another hot one with heat advisories expiring Sunday night at 7 p.m. due to the fact that we will have triple-digit heat indices. Actual air temperatures will be in the upper 90s, so if you've got any plans outside or you're going to the SEMO Fair, make sure that you do stay hydrated. And the good news is that next week we are looking at a cool down. Cold front will pass through, and we'll have temperatures getting around average by middle of next week.
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Nirvana, Rape Me, with Mud in a 12-pack of rock for you. 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

0: Southeast Missouri's rock station, Rock 107, is going to rock your ride home with the Detour. 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
2: 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Well, I walked out. 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We both feel terrific.
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4: This is Joy Long from the KFVS 12 Weather Center. This weekend is set up to be yet another hot one with heat advisories expiring Sunday night at 7 p.m. due to the fact that we will have triple-digit heat indices. Actual air temperatures will be in the upper 90s, so if you've got any plans outside or you're going to the SEMO Fair, make sure that you do stay hydrated. And the good news is that next week we are looking at a cool down. Cold front will pass through, and we'll have temperatures getting around average by middle of next week.
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0: Southeast Missouri's rock station, Rock 107. What a great one from Theory of a Dead Man. Winnebago, lay low with Mud and a 12-pack of rock for you. Hey, coming up Monday, your Buzz will be back on. JB in the Morning Buzz back at it. That great morning show, a ton of fun, cool tunes, great conversations, and JB will crack open the top of a 6-pack of rock every hour for you. JB in the Morning Buzz here on Rock 107. Lenny Kravitz, Stone Temple Pilots, Breaking Benjamin, they're all coming up. And another 12-pack of rock is on deck, too, from Rock 107.
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Lenny Kravitz, the American woman with mud and a 12-pack of rockets. 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
8: This is Joy Long from the KFVS 12 Weather Center. This weekend is set up to be yet another hot one with heat advisories expiring Sunday night at 7 p.m. due to the fact that we will have triple-digit heat indices. Actual air temperatures will be in the upper 90s, so if you've got any plans outside or you're going to the SEMO Fair, make sure that you do stay hydrated. And the good news is that next week we are looking at a cool down. Cold front will pass through, and we'll have temperatures getting around average by middle of next week.
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0: Southeast Missouri's rock station, Rock 107, Avatar, Crying Fire with Mud in a 12-pack of rock for you. Hey, coming up after 5 and every day after 5, the detour for you. 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Linkin Park, Creed, Greta Van Fleet, they're all coming up. And another 12-pack of rock is on deck, too, on Rock 107.
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7: This is Joy Long from the KFVS 12 Weather Center. This weekend is set up to be yet another hot one with heat advisories expiring Sunday night at 7 p.m. due to the fact that we will have triple-digit heat indices. Actual air temperatures will be in the upper 90s, so if you've got any plans outside or you're going to the SEMO Fair, make sure that you do stay hydrated. And the good news is that next week we are looking at a cool down. Cold front will pass through, and we'll have temperatures getting around average by middle of next week.
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0: Southeast Missouri's Rock Station, Rock 107. Poppy, time will tell with Mud and a 12-pack of rock for you coming up very soon at noon. We have the Gen X Lunch for you, playing all the tunes you dig from the 90s, the grunge, rap rock, new metal, etc., etc., and tunes that you get to choose, too, as we rock together into the 90s. The Gen X Lunch at noon daily here on Rock 107, Foo Fighters, Bush, Architects, they're all coming up. And another 12-pack of rock is on deck to you from Rock 107.
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4: This is Joy Long from the KFVS 12 Weather Center. This weekend is set up to be yet another hot one, with heat advisories expiring Sunday night at 7 p.m. due to the fact that we will have triple-digit heat indices. Actual air temperatures will be in the upper 90s, so if you've got any plans outside or you're going to the SEMO Fair, make sure that you do stay hydrated. And the good news is that next week we are looking at a cool down. Cold front will pass through, and we'll have temperatures getting around average by middle of next week.
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0: Southeast Missouri's rock station, Rock 107 Fozzy. I Know Evil with Mud and a 12-pack of rock for you on your Gen X lunch. Hey, coming up Monday, JB in the Morning Buzz back at it, that great morning show with a ton of fun, cool music, great conversations, and JB will crack open the top of a 6-pack of rock every hour for you. JB in the Morning Buzz here on Rock 107. Tim Montana, Korn, The Killers, they're all coming up. And another 12-pack of rock is on deck, too, from Rock 107.
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it's falling away from me. It's falling away from me. It's falling away from me.

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Corn falling away from me with mud and a 12-pack of rock for you on your Gen X lunch. 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

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What it's like with mud in a 12-pack of rockets. 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

0: Southeast Missouri's rock station, Rock 107, is going to rock your ride home with the Detour. 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
3: This is Joy Long from the KFVS 12 Weather Center. This weekend is set up to be yet another hot one with heat advisories expiring Sunday night at 7 p.m. due to the fact that we will have triple-digit heat indices. Actual air temperatures will be in the upper 90s, so if you've got any plans outside or you're going to the SEMO Fair, make sure that you do stay hydrated. And the good news is that next week we are looking at a cool down. Cold front will pass through, and we'll have temperatures getting around average by middle of next week.
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0: Southeast Missouri's Rock Station, Rock 107, Marilyn Manson, Exit Wound with Mud and a 12-pack of rock for you. Hey, coming up later on today at 5 and every day at 5, we have a detour for you. 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Foo Fighters, Pearl Jam, Five Finger, Death Punch, they're all coming up. And another 12-pack of rock is on deck two from Rock 107.
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Hey, what a great one from Radiohead. 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
4: This is Joy Lone from the KFVS 12 Weather Center. This weekend is set up to be yet another hot one with heat advisories expiring Sunday night at 7 p.m. due to the fact that we will have triple-digit heat indices. Actual air temperatures will be in the upper 90s, so if you've got any plans outside or you're going to the SEMO Fair, make sure that you do stay hydrated. And the good news is that next week we are looking at a cool down. Cold front will pass through, and we'll have temperatures getting around average by middle of next week.
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1: 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And another 12-pack of rock is on deck two from Rock 107.
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8: This is Joy Long from the KFVS 12 Weather Center. This weekend is set up to be yet another hot one, with heat advisories expiring Sunday night at 7 p.m. due to the fact that we will have triple-digit heat indices. Actual air temperatures will be in the upper 90s, so if you've got any plans outside or you're going to the SEMO Fair, make sure that you do stay hydrated. And the good news is that next week we are looking at a cool down. Cold front will pass through, and we'll have temperatures getting around average by middle of next week.
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take my hand and come with me, because you look so fine that I really want to make you mine. I say you look so fine that I really want to make you mine. Four, five, six, come on and get your kicks. Now you don't need a money.

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Got the

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9: This is Joy Long from the KFVS 12 Weather Center. This weekend is set up to be yet another hot one with heat advisories expiring Sunday night at 7 p.m. due to the fact that we will have triple-digit heat indices. Actual air temperatures will be in the upper 90s, so if you've got any plans outside or you're going to the SEMO Fair, make sure that you do stay hydrated. And the good news is that next week we are looking at a cool down. Cold front will pass through, and we'll have temperatures getting around average by middle of next week.
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0: Poppy on Southeast Missouri's Rock Station, Rock 107. And Oktoberfest gets underway in Germany this weekend because calendars don't matter to drunk Germans. Hey, guys, it's not October yet.
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0: Southeast Missouri's rock station, Rock 107, is going to rock your ride home with the Detour. 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
5: This is Joy Long from the KFVS 12 Weather Center. This weekend is set up to be yet another hot one, with heat advisories expiring Sunday night at 7 p.m. due to the fact that we will have triple-digit heat indices. Actual air temperatures will be in the upper 90s, so if you've got any plans outside or you're going to the SEMO Fair, make sure that you do stay hydrated. And the good news is that next week we are looking at a cool down. Cold front will pass through, and we'll have temperatures getting around average by middle of next week.
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0: Greta Van Fleet on Southeast Missouri's rock station, Rock 107. And Jeff Bezos reported to jury duty in Florida this past week. Proof that even with that much money, you can't get out of jury duty.
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0: Southeast Missouri's rock station, Rock 107, is going to rock your ride home with the Detour. 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
3: This is Joy Lone from the KFVS 12 Weather Center. This weekend is set up to be yet another hot one with heat advisories expiring Sunday night at 7 p.m. due to the fact that we will have triple-digit heat indices. Actual air temperatures will be in the upper 90s, so if you've got any plans outside or you're going to the SEMO Fair, make sure that you do stay hydrated. And the good news is that next week we are looking at a cool down. Cold front will pass through, and we'll have temperatures getting around average by middle of next week.
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0: Avatar on Southeast Missouri's rock station, Rock 107. And a Federal Reserve is raising interest rates for the first time in 3 years. I don't know what that means to me because I'm not fancy. But I did get a nice mortgage rate on a half of a tank of gas.
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